the Eau Claire Express in walks. Words are hard sometimes. With 13 of them this season. Ubrig at first and nobody out. Hassan Staub, the 1-0, is high above the batting helmet of Schumacher, moves the count to 2-0 for Schumacher. Ubrig aboard at first and nobody out. Hassan Staub looking into Williams for the sign, takes a look behind him at the runner at first, Ubrig, as he slides back safely into the bag on a close play at first ahead of the 2-0 to Schumacher. As Schumacher stands in, a 182 hitter and 5 RBI so far this season. Hassan Staub, the 2-0, outside, ball 3, and we've reached the 7 o'clock hour, so it's time to remind you that you're listening to Express Baseball on Moose Country, 106.7 FM, WATQ, Chautauqua, Eau Claire, Chippewa Falls, Menominee, an iHeartRadio station. Runner at first and nobody out. 3-0 now to Schumacher. Inside, nearly hits him, but that'll be ball 4. And Schumacher will toss the bat, 2-0 and nobody out. Here to get things started, top of the second, there we go, for the Express. As here is Anthony Martinez, the first baseman out of Bradley University. 2-0, nobody out for the Express, who trail these Willamer Stingers by a score of 2-0 in the top of the second in the last of a two-game series on a six-game road trip. Righty-righty matchup is here is Anthony Martinez, who you heard from on the pregame show. First pitch home, that's a called strike in her third, 0-1. For Martinez, who comes in a 160 hitter, had been dealing with a hamstring injury, but is back and pretty much healthy as last night. 2-for-3 with a pair of doubles, a pair of runs, also an RBI and a walk for good measure. As its base is empty and nobody out, and now Hassan Staub steps off the mound. Disengages ahead of the 0-1 to Martinez. Martinez's Bradley teammate Schumacher aboard at first for the Express, and Ubrig up at second with nobody out here top of the second. As Hassan Staub ready, the 0-1 misses high above the hands, evens things up, a ball and a strike now for Martinez. Hassan Staub in 2 appearances and 6 innings full for Willmer this season. Came in with an ERA of 3 and a whip of 1. Struck out 9 and walked 4. One of each so far through the early going of this game for Hassan Staub is the 1-1 high in the air out to left field. Looks like Crew Heuenfeld is under it for Willmer. And he will put that one away for the first out of the inning on the fly out to left. Martinez retired for out number 1 as it's 1 out. And still 2 men on now for Adam Salazar in the 7th spot here for your Eau Claire Express. Lefty at the plate for the righty Hassan Staub. As Salazar stands in and ready. Righty on lefty. As it's Ubrig at second and Schumacher behind him at first and one away. Here top of the second inning. Hassan Staub's first offering to Salazar. A called strike in her third. 0-1 for Adam Salazar. Comes in hitting right at 200 with an RBI. Salazar not in the lineup last night. 2 days ago in Dickinson, North Dakota against the Badlands Big Sticks. Salazar 0-for-2 but reached twice, once on a walk and once on a hit by pitch. As the 0-1, that one passed the diving glove of Greer and down into right field. And that will load the bases on the single for Salazar out to right field. As Schumacher up to second and Ubrig stays put at third. Bases loaded and one away now for Christian Bosque, the designated hitter out of the Milwaukee School of Engineering. Bosque ready in the 8th spot. Bases loaded and one away for the MSOE Raider at the plate, Bosque. Hassan Staub comes home, first pitch. This is outside, ball 1 to Bosque, a 217 hitter this season for the Express. Pair of RBI and looking to add to that here. In the top of the second is the Express trailing by a pair, looking to even things up. After surrendering a couple of runs back in the bottom of the first is the 1-0, a called strike on the outer third. On a fastball that time from Riley Hassan Staub. Evens up the count, a ball and a strike to Christian Bosque in the 8th spot.

Hasenstab ready, the 1-1. That one misses inside, two balls and a strike. As Hasenstab was aiming for the high inside corner, missed on both counts. Moves the count now to two balls and a strike for Bosque. Bosque tied for the team lead in stolen bases with Landon Ubrig, the runner at third. Both five stolen bases to this point on the season as the 2-1 misses low, ball three. It'll be three balls and a strike for Bosque, and Hasenstab one miss away from walking in a run here for the Express. Bosque standing ready. Para RBI and looking for more. The 3-1. Swung on and missed strike two, and that'll ride the count full. Three balls, two strikes, one out, and the bases loaded for Bosque in the eighth spot here, top of the second for the Express. Hasenstab with the sign. 3-2. Swung on and foul tipped, but Bosque stays alive as Williams behind the plate couldn't hang on to it, catching just enough of that baseball to stay alive in this count and keep it filled to the brim at three balls and two strikes. Here for Christian Bosque, standing ready. Hasenstab with the sign from Williams. Corner infielder's in as the 3-2 swung on, slapped on the ground toward third. The throw home is in time. And that will be out number one as Ubrig slides home at third. But the base is still loaded on a 5-2 fielder's choice. And now two away. Salazar to second, Schumacher to third. As Bosque reaches on that fielder's choice for Mikey Muniz. As Muniz comes to the plate, the catcher out of Pima Community College. As Muniz standing ready, bases loaded and two away. A hit here would go a long way for Muniz, looking for his first RBI of the season. It's the first pitch, a called strike on the outer third, nothing and one for Mikey Muniz. Muniz, a 143 hitter this season, got the night off last night. 2 days ago, 0 for 4 back in Dickinson as the 0-1 misses low. It's a ball and a strike here for Muniz. Schumacher, the runner at third for the Express. Salazar behind him at second, and Bosque aboard at first thanks to the fielder's choice. Hasenstab ready. His 1-1 to Muniz. Misses just outside. Moves the count now to two balls and a strike for Mikey Muniz. As Muniz standing in and ready. Express trailing by a pair here, top of the second. Looking to not strand the bases loaded as the 2-1 swung on. That one popped up behind home plate. Williams after it toward the backstop, and he'll put it away for out number three on the pop-out to the catcher. No runs coming on, two hits, and the bases left loaded for the Express. Trailing by a pair, heading to the bottom of the second here on your home for Express Baseball.

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4: Thanks, Easton. Welcome back to the bottom of the second. 9-1-2 here, due up for Wilmer to face Bryce Ayer. As I know the name of this song, I'm not sure I'm allowed to say it on the radio, but it brings you back to the ballpark as it's Wood, Heuenfeld, and Veach here, due up for Wilmer as they lead your Eau Claire Express by a score of 2-0. Here as we get ready for the bottom of the second, Bryce Ayer still warming between innings. The Express leaving the bases loaded back in the top half of this inning had a good opportunity to make things happen, just could not do it as they had the bases loaded with one out, but then a fielder's choice and a pop out retired the side here as Cooper Wood, the nine spot man for Wilmer, there we go, gets things started. The center fielder out of the University of California, Santa Barbara. As Wood stands ready, a left-handed batting center fielder at the plate for the right arm of Bryce Ayer. Out of the University of Wisconsin, Stevens Point. First pitch home, a called strike, inner third, nothing and one for Wood. And you know, I got to tell you, I don't think I can think of two more different places in the country and perhaps on the planet than Santa Barbara, California and Stevens Point, Wisconsin. As the 0-1, this is outside, moves the count to a ball and a strike here for Wood, a 217 batter with a pair of RBI this season. Base is empty and nobody out here for Wood. As it is a ball and a strike. As the 1-1 swung on, fouled, strike two. Now a ball and two strikes here for Cooper Wood. Ayer is ready. The 1-2. Swung on and missed, strike three. That'll be Bryce Ayer's third strikeout of the outing as he struck out the first and the last stinger that he faced in the first. Up to 16 on the season for Ayer, and we're back to the top of the lineup for the second time tonight for Wilmer, for Crew Heuenfeld, the left fielder for the Stingers and the Nebraska Cornhusker at the plate. As Ayer's first pitch swung on, hit well out to center field, long run, but it's caught on the run by Cade Palkowski for out number two on the flyout. One pitch, one out for out number two for Heuenfeld that time. As it is two outs and the base is empty for Enrico Veach, the designated hitter out of Louisville. Veach sitting on 0-for-1 after he reached on what was scored an error over by Martinez at first back in the first inning. Scored the first of those two Wilmer runs in that big first inning for them as the first pitch swung on, sent back, foul. Strike one here for Veach out of Louisville. Veach 0-for-1 but came in a 400 hitter as its base is empty and two away here, bottom of the second inning. As Ayer stands in and ready, righty-righty matchup is the 0-1. Swung on, lifted high and foul, strike two. That one getting out of the ballpark on the right field side. Count moves to no balls and two strikes for Enrico Veach, the designated hitter at the plate. Bases empty and two away here for Enrico Veach. Air the 0-2 misses above the hands. It'll be a ball and two strikes now for Veach. Veach, three RBI this season. Bases empty, two away after a strikeout and a flyout. The 1-2 to Veach. This is just inside, two balls and two strikes. To ride the count even, put twos all across the scoreboard here in Wilmer. Here in the bottom of the second to the two spot, man. So it really is deuces wild. Here is Air kicks and fires the 2-2. That one swung on, flown foul first base side. And the count will remain two balls, two strikes, two outs for the two-spot man Veach here in the bottom of the second for Wilmer. Veach stands back and ready. Bases empty and two away. Ayers got the sign from Muniz. Another deuces wild home. Swung on, that one grounded towards short. Ubrig is up with it, and the throw on to first is a little to the right, but it is in time to retire the side. It'll be a 6-3 ground out. No runs, no hits, no nothing for Wilmer. We head to the top of the third next here on your home for Express Baseball.
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4: Thanks, Anthony. Welcome back. Top of the third, top of the order, due up for your Eau Claire Express. Palkowski, Rickett, and Mollick here to face Riley Hassenstab for his third inning of work for the Stingers, who lead your Eau Claire Express by a score of 2-0 after two innings full. Here's Cade Palkowski, the left-handed batting center fielder out of UW-Milwaukee for the Express. Base is empty, nobody out. First pitch squares to bunt, pulls it back, misses above his shoulders for ball one. As Palkowski, 0-for-1, with a strikeout looking to start off the game, came in a 231 hitter. Base is empty, nobody out as the 1-0 high, and it's two balls and no strikes to Cade Palkowski. Express stranded, the bases loaded last time up top of the second. No runs across for them that time. It's Palkowski in the top of the order trying to do a little better as the 2-0 swung on in the air out toward left center field. Could be trouble. Heuenfeld and Wood converging, though, and it'll be Crew, Heuenfeld, and left putting that one away for out number one. Palkowski retired on the flyout to left field. It's one out and the base is empty. Now for Howie Rickett, the third baseman out of the University of North Carolina, Wilmington. It's Rickett sitting on 0-for-1 in this ballgame, a 207 hitter and a pair of RBI. Righty-righty matchup here for Hassenstab, the righty on the mound. Hassenstab ready, first pitch to Howie Rickett, misses high, ball one. We've seen a lot of the misses from Hassenstab coming above the zone so far in his 2 1/3 innings of work on the mound for Wilmer. Is the 1-0 is a called strike. That one on the outer third moves the count Now even at a ball and a strike on a 90-mile-an-hour fastball from Riley Hassenstab out of Georgia Tech. 1-1 to Howie Rickett. That one, they called strike two on the outer third. Count moves to a ball and two strikes here for Rickett. A 207 hitter with a pair of RBI, but 0-for-1 with a flyout to left field. As the 1-2 swung on that one up the middle, could be trouble. Ponganibon fields it, the throw on to first. Will not be in time as Rickett beats it out. That'll be a one-out single for the Express as Howie Rickett aboard at first. One out, one on now for Matthew Mollick, the left fielder out of the University of St. Thomas. Of course, the late great comedian Norm MacDonald said that the greatest jokes in the world are the ones where the punchline is the same as the setup. And I kind of feel that way about sports teams. As Mollick playing for the St. Thomas Tommies, and you can see that kind of that parallel structure between St. Thomas and Tommies there as the first pitch misses inside, ball one to Matthew Mollick. Sitting on nothing and one with a flyout to center field. Mollick comes in a 245 hitter with a home run and seven RBI. Hassenstab, the 1-0. Is a called strike low outside corner. Evens things up 1-1 to Matthew Mollick. It's Rickett at first and one away here for Mollick. Quick throw over toward first to check on the runner Rickett, but he's back into the bag safely. On the throw from Hassenstab to the first baseman Greer for Wilmer. A ball and a strike to Mollick. In the three spot for the Express, one on, one out. Another throw over, this time closer. But Ricketts back safely ahead of the 1-1 home to Mollick. Eau Claire trailing Wilmer by a score of 2-0. Now the 1-1. Swung on, popped up. That one third base side. Estrada looks like he's got it, but he's being called off by the shortstop, Ponganibon. And he'll put that one away, does Kyle Ponganibon, for out number two on the pop out to short. Two outs and a man at first. That's Rickett now for Landon Ubrig, the shortstop out of Rock Valley Community College. It's Landon Ubrig 1-for-1 with a single. Nearly scored, but was thrown out on a fielder's choice back in the second inning. Still waiting for the first Express run. Two outs and a man at first as the first pitch misses outside. Ball one there for Ubrig. And Williams had a little bit of trouble finding that one. He started towards the backstop before he realized that it was in the dirt right where he was crouching. Not far enough for Rickett to think about second base as it's 1-0 the count here for Ubrig. 14 RBI leads the way for the Express as that one thrown away toward first base. Rickett had hit the deck over at first. And it looks like he is dealing with a little bit of discomfort on that pickoff attempt. As Howie Rickett standing aboard at first. Want to know the count to Ubrig at the plate is... Rickett picks himself up and dusts himself off. It's that pickoff attempt into the fence, but Rickett no advancement. 1-0 the count to Ubrig at the plate, a 273 hitter for your Eau Claire Express. As Hassenstab is ready. And the 1-0. That time a called strike, inner third, evens things up, a ball and a strike here for Landon Ubrig. Ubrig, the shortstop out of Rock Valley. Rickett aboard at first and two away. He goes, the 1-1 swung on, fouled backwards, so Rickett will have to go back. The count moves to a ball and two strikes here for Landon Ubrig. Ubrig at the plate, five stolen bases as Rickett tries to get to second on one. Couldn't do it. Count moves to a ball and two strikes, two outs and a man at first for the Express here, top of the third. As the 2-1 just high evens up the count, excuse me, the 1-2 just high evens up the count, two balls and two strikes for Landon Ubrig. As Ubrig standing ready, Rickett at first and two away. Hassenstab ready, deuces wild home, misses outside, ball three. And that'll ride the count full. Three balls, two strikes, and two outs here for Landon Ubrey. Rickett takes his lead off of first. Count full. Runner goes to 3-2. Swung on, fouled off of himself, and Ubrey down to a knee. So that one smarting on that right foot, the back foot for the right-handed batting Landon Ubrey. He stands ready. 14 RBI, 5 stolen bases, and 1 for 1 tonight here for Landon Ubrey in the cleanup spot. The Express down by a pair, a runner at first and two away. Count full, Hassenstab will step off the mound, and that'll be a balk. And Rickett aboard now to second base. On the balk that time from Hassenstab. But with two outs and two strikes, it could be inconsequential in just a second. Hassenstab, the 3-2, swung on, skied, foul first base side. Will it stay playable? Yes, it will. As well.

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4: Bottom of the third coming at you. 3, 4, and 5. Due up for Wilmer as we get a third inning of work out of Bryce Ayer, the starter for the Express, as Wilmer leading Eau Claire by a score of 2-0. As it'll be Greer, Raposa, and Estrada due up for Wilmer. Here is Jayton Greer, the first baseman out of the University of San Diego. Base is empty, nobody out as we get started. Righty on lefty. It's the right-hander, Bryce Ayer, kicks and fires. First pitch home, swung on that one, grounded toward third on a couple of hops. Rickett is up with it, and the throw on to first. Big stretch from Martinez, but they say it pulled him off the bag. And safe aboard at first is Jayton Greer. He's up to 2-for-2 with a pair of singles. So it'll be one on and nobody out. Here for Merrick Raposa, the right fielder out of Florida Gulf Coast University. Raposa, the right fielder, standing ready. Another lefty for the right arm of Bryce Ayer. It's the first pitch home. That one swung on and missed, strike one. On the outer third, 0-1. The count to Raposa, who came in a 400 hitter for the Stingers in this ballgame and still is after walking his first time up. Greer at first and nobody out. Here, bottom of the third, Wilmer beating Eau Claire 2-0. As Ayer, the 0-1 at one. A called strike, 2 on the outer third, moves the count now. No balls and 2 strikes for Merrick Raposa, who was thrown out trying to score what would have been Wilmer's third run back in the bottom of the first. No runs in the game since then. Runner at first is Greer and nobody out as the 0-2 from Ayer outside, ball one. Missed that time on a curveball. As Raposa last night, 3-for-4, 2 singles and a double, drove in a boatload of runs. Base is empty, nobody out as the 1-2 to Raposa. Just outside, the throw down is close, but on the delayed steal, Greer gets second base. And the count even at 2-2 at the plate as Greer steals second. So a runner at second and nobody out now, and 2-2 for Raposa in the 4 spot. As Ayer stands ready. 2-2. That one just inside, ball three. It'll ride the count full here to Merrick Raposa. Still a 400 hitter looking for something more than a walk this time. First base is open, though, with nobody out. Count full and a runner at second here. 3-2. Swung on, fouled, so we'll do it again. It's that one out of the ballpark on the third base side. And the count will remain filled to the brim. 3 balls and 2 strikes here for Merrick Raposa, the right fielder for Wilmer. Greer at second after a single and a stolen base. As Ayer is ready. Another payoff home to Raposa. Swung on that, bounces toward first. Martinez has got it, and he'll do it himself. That's 3 unassisted on the ground out for the first out of the inning. But over toward third with one away is Jayton Greer as the ground out advances him. It'll be a runner at third and one away now.

0: for David Estrada, the third baseman out of Hawaii. As Estrada, one for one with an RBI single, his ninth of the season for Wilmer. Another lefty at the plate, infield in with a runner at third and one away. As Bryce Ayer is ready, first pitch to Estrada. That's a curveball, finds the zone, nothing and one that time from Ayer. Estrada came in a 265 hitter for Wilmer out of Hawaii. Up to 9 RBI this season for the third baseman in the 5 spot. Here for Wilmer is the 0-1. Swung on, lifted high, and foul. Third base side, strike 2. And well out of the ballpark. No balls and 2 strikes here for Estrada. As Ayer stands ready. Runner at third is Greer and 1 away. Ayer's 0-2 to Estrada. That one. Called strike 3 on the outer third, and David Estrada is frozen pizza for out number 2 as Bryce Ayer picks up his 4th strikeout of the outing. As it'll be 2 outs and still a runner at third, that's Greer, for Kyle Ponganiban, the shortstop out of Cal State Northridge. Ponganiban 1-for-1 with an RBI single of his own back in that big first inning for Wilmer. Runner at third is Greer as he's got an opportunity for what would be his 6th run batted in of the season. Check swing misses, low and away, ball 1. Here in the righty-righty matchup, first one in a while. After a couple of lefties, it's righty-righty between Ayer and Ponganiban. With 2 outs and a runner at third, infield back to their normal depth as the 1-0 swung on, lifted high and foul. First base side and strike 1 as Ponganiban spoils that one out of the ballpark. 91 miles an hour on the fastball from Ayer that time. After a leadoff single, a ground out, and a strikeout. Put 2 out and a runner at third here for Ponganiban. Ayer's 1-1. Swung on and missed strike 2 there. It's Ponganiban out of Cal State Northridge, came in a 222 hitter. And last night for the Wilmer Stingers, 1-for-4, a single, a couple of steals, and a run. Ball and 2 strikes here for Ayer. The 1-2. Swung on that one, tip back foul into the backstop, so we'll do it again. Count remains right where it was at a ball and 2 strikes here for Kyle Ponganiban. Greer at third and 2 away. Righty, righty. Ayer another 1-2 home. Swung on, chopped over toward third. Up with it is Howie Rickett. The throw on to first is in time, and that'll retire the side on the 5-3 ground out. No runs on, 1 hit and 1 man left. We're heading to the 4th, trailing by a pair here on your home for Express Baseball.
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0: 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Welcome into the top of the 4th inning. My name is Noah Schwartz.

0: 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Looks like it's a new pitcher on the mound for Wilmer, as it'll be Wyatt Mosley on the mound. We'll get you some stats for him. As Mosley, the 5'11 left-hander out of West Virginia University, originally from Dansville, Michigan. As Mosley has appeared in four games for the Stingers, no record or saves over 6 1/3 innings. Here for Mosley, 3 earned runs, 3 more coming unearned on 4 hits, walking 12 and striking out 11 for an ERA of 4.26 and a whip of 2.53 for Wyatt Mosley. On the mound, as he'll face Schumacher, Martinez, and Salazar. That's 5, 6, and 7. Due up in this Express lineup, looking to do something about this two-run deficit. As here is Anthony Martinez sitting on 0 for 1. In this ballgame, we'll get you Hasenstab's final line in just a second. Bases empty and nobody out. Here for, Jackson Schumacher at the plate. As the first pitch to Schumacher misses outside, it's ball one. Riley Hasenstab for Wilmer, done after three innings full in the start. No earned runs on 3 hits, walking one and striking out one, as the 1-0 from Mosley outside again. 2 balls and no strikes to Schumacher, who is still a 182 hitter, but added a 14th walk of the season, his first time up back in the second. Bases empty, nobody out. Mosley, the southpaw, the 2-0 home, is a called strike on the inner third, moves the count now to 2 balls and a strike for Jackson Schumacher out of Bradley University. Bases empty and nobody out, started in the top of the fourth inning. 2-1. This is high and outside, 3 balls and a strike here for Schumacher. Bases empty, nobody out for Schumacher. 5 RBI for the Bradley Brave at the plate this season, as the 3-1 swung on that one. On a hop, great play by Ponganiba on the throw on to first. Not there, though, as Greer couldn't dig it out. And Schumacher is safe, and that'll go down as a single for Jackson Schumacher. Really should not have been a play there for Ponganiba at short, but down to a knee, diving stop, flashing the leather. Just too bad it went for all for naught. I guess not too bad if you're an Express fan, though, as I think the lion's share of us are. Runner at first and nobody out on Schumacher's single, despite a nice piece of fielding from Kyle Ponganiban. One on, nobody out for Schumacher's teammate at Bradley, Anthony Martinez, sitting on 0 for 1. Quick throw over toward first, and they looks like they got him. No, he's safe as he avoids the tag, did Schumacher at first. So it looked like the throw got there before Schumacher was back to the bag at first base. Must have just put a swim move on him. That's what it looked like. Bases empty and, one on and nobody out. And no count here to Martinez. Now another throw over, and that time a little bit closer as Schumacher is safe. Added the first pitch to Martinez. Martinez 0 for 1 in this ballgame, came in a 160 hitter for the Express. It's Mosley, the lefty at the, or rather the lefty on the mound, will throw over toward first again, and Schumacher back there safely. Schumacher making sure to stay close to that bag here for the Express. It's Martinez standing ready at the plate. Mosley. The first pitch misses high and away. Ball one there for Martinez. The home run and 3 RBI this season. One of those coming last night. As Martinez was the DH, he plays first tonight. 1-0 the count. One on, nobody out as well. As the 1-0 from Mosley. Well outside into the backstop. And Schumacher is going to take off towards second on what can only be described as a wild pitch there from Mosley. And that may be an understatement. It's that one well to the outside of the catcher, Williams. He had no chance at retrieving that baseball. So a runner at second and nobody out. Two balls and no strikes, the count for Martinez here in Mosley's first inning of work for Wilmer. So Mosley stands in and ready. Mosley takes a breath now. Looks backwards, throws forwards as the 2-0 home. That one misses low. Three balls and no strikes to Anthony Martinez. Martinez a home run and three RBIs so far this season. Two for three last night. Pair of doubles, pair of runs, and a run batted in. Schumacher at second and nobody out. It's the 3-0 home to Martinez. Misses low and inside. Ball four. It's a four-pitch walk, and the first two Express batters reach safely. Here in the top of the fourth inning, the Express trailing Wilmer 2-0 as Adam Salazar is standing ready. But before then, it looks like Williams is going to go out there and have a word with Wyatt Mosley, his new pitcher, the lefty for Wilmer. Salazar waiting in the seventh spot for the Express, 1-for-1 tonight. Mosley allowing the single to Schumacher, and then a four-pitch walk, including a wild pitch that allowed Schumacher to get to second to Martinez. Here in the top of the fourth to start things off for the Express, and Salazar comes in with two on and nobody out, and we'll see what he can do with this situation. So here is Adam Schumacher as the meeting adjourns on the hill. Mosley, the lefty, back to the rubber. Lefty-lefty matchup between him and Adam Salazar. First pitch home to Salazar. Bunt attempt squared back. That one's into the backstop as well. Second time that Mosley has thrown a pitch to the backstop, puts two in scoring position on his second wild pitch of the inning. Runners at second and third and nobody out here for Adam Salazar in the seventh spot. As now the 1-0, that one misses, it does miss low. Two balls and no strikes here for Salazar. Runners in scoring position and nobody out. 2-0 for Salazar, who came in a 200 hitter with one RBI this season. 1-for-1 tonight as the 2-0 low and away. Three balls and no strikes. And Wyatt Mosley, the lefty for Wilmer. Just one miss away from walking the bases loaded. From loading the bases on a walk, as Schumacher did reach on a single. 3-0. Is a called strike, as that one had some movement on it, 85 miles an hour. Salazar tried to get out of the way, but it did find the zone moving with some run there. As the 3-1 swung on, a chopper gloved by Mosley. The throw on to first is in time, and the runners will stay put. That'll be a 1-3 put out for out number one. And Salazar retired on the ground out back to the mound. Still two in scoring position and one away for Christian Bosquet, the designated hitter out of the Milwaukee School of Engineering. Bosquet sitting on 0-for-1, reached on a fielder's choice, his only trip to the plate. Mosley standing ready. Two in scoring position and one away here for Bosquet is the first pitch to him. Misses just outside, ball one. Williams tried to bring that one back into the zone, could not do it. As for Christian Bosquet this season, a .217 batting average coming in, pair of RBI and five stolen bases, tied for the team lead as the 1-0 called strike inner third in the lefty-on-righty matchup for the right-handed bat of Bosquet. Moves the count even at a ball and a strike on what looked like a curveball that time from Mosley. 1-1. That one swung on and missed, strike two towards the outer third there for Bosquet. MSOE Raider at the plate. Runner at third is Schumacher. Behind him at second and Martinez and one away. It's Mosley, kicks and fires the 1-2. Swung on and missed, strike three. And that'll be out number two, as it's two outs and still two men in scoring position for the nine spot man, Mikey Muniz. It's Muniz, the catcher out of Pima Community College, here in his second year with the Express. Muniz will be another righty for the left-hander Wyatt Mosley, who has thrown two wild pitches in the inning. And with two away, may yet get out unscathed as the Express trailing by a pair to the Wilmer Stingers here, top of the fourth. First pitch well outside. That's wild pitch number three, but too close for comfort. And now Williams throws it back and throws it away to Mosley. Is that one just not a good throw out of his hand? Muniz held up Schumacher at third. He probably could have scored, but hindsight is 20-20. And it's a 1-0 count for Mikey Muniz. Two in scoring position, two away, after what should have gone down as a wild pitch, instead just ball one. As the 1-0 swung on and missed on a pitch inside, moves the count to a ball and a strike. Let's give Mikey Muniz, the catcher, the benefit of the doubt there. As a catcher at the plate, he would know just how far a ball has to get away from a catcher for a guy to score. He probably knew what he was talking about as the 1-1 misses inside and gets away from Williams again, only by a few feet that time. So it'll be two balls and a strike here to Muniz, sitting on 0-for-1 with a pop-out. Schumacher at third, Martinez at second, and two away. Mosley, the 2-1, misses outside, ball three. Moves the count now to three balls and a strike with Schumacher at third and Martinez at second. The Express looking to at least get closer with this 2-0 deficit at the hands of the Wilmer Stingers here, top of the fourth. 3-1. Misses outside, ball four. Muniz takes the two-out walk, and that'll load the bases for the Express with two away. And back to the top of the order now for Cade Palkowski, the center fielder out of the University of Wisconsin-Milwaukee. Is Palkowski sitting on 0-for-2, a strikeout and a flyout so far in this one. Bases loaded as it's Schumacher at third, Martinez at second, and Muniz at first. First pitch home to Palkowski. A called strike in the outer third on the lefty-lefty matchup. Nothing and one for Cade Palkowski. Mosley thrown two wild pitches in this inning. Another one that probably should have gone down as that, but with no advancement as the 0-1 gets away. That'll be a wild pitch again for the third officially, and the Express have their first run on the third wild pitch of the inning from Mosley. It's a 2-1 deficit. All the runners move up 90 feet as Schumacher scores. It's Martinez to third and Muniz to second. Two away and a ball and a strike to Palkowski, the Express center fielder at the plate out of UWM. 1-1. That one misses inside. Two balls and a strike now to Palkowski. Palkowski came in a 231 hitter looking for another RBI here this season. Got one through his first couple games with the Express as the 2-1 misses low. Three balls and a strike now to Palkowski. Two in scoring position and two away for Cade Palkowski. It's Mosley ready. 3-1 home. That one, a called strike at the top of the zone, moves the count full at three balls, two strikes, two outs, and two in scoring position for Palkowski in the one spot. As he stands ready, the Express now trailing by just a run. It's a 2-1 Wilmer lead. Full count, two in scoring position. The payoff from Mosley, swung on and missed, and that'll retire the side as Palkowski goes down for his second strikeout of the ballgame, this one swinging. It'll be one run coming across on one hit. Two men left on base for the Express. Bottom of the fourth is next here on your home for Express Baseball.
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0: Thanks, Bryce Ayer. Wait, Bryce, how can you be there on the radio when you're out there on the mound? No, I'm only kidding. Bottom of the fourth, it'll be a fourth inning of work for Ayer as he'll face the bottom of the order for Wilmer, who lead the Express by a score of 2-1. Stahl, Williams, and Wood out there. As Ayer threw his first three innings of work, two runs, one earned on three hits, walking one and striking out four. For the senior out of UW-Stevens Point, here is Tyler Stahl, the second baseman out of Point Loma Nazarene University. Base is empty, nobody out. First pitch home, swung on, lifted high and foul. Strike one on the first base side here in this righty-righty matchup for Tyler Stahl. As Stahl, after going 0-for-2 with two strikeouts last night, 0-for-1 in this ballgame, after reaching on a fielder's choice back in the first, base is empty and nobody out. As Ayer brings the hands together. And the 0-1 home. That one runs in and hits him. That one looks like it was right off the hands. It did not sound fun. But Stahl will reach first on the hit by pitch. Stahl aboard at first, one on and nobody out now for Holt Williams, the catcher out of Northwest Nazarene University. As Williams stands in, he'll be a righty-righty matchup for Ayer once again. That'll be the first hit-by-pitch for Bryce Ayer in this ballgame. Put Stahl aboard at first and nobody out to start things off here, top of the fourth inning. As Ayer standing in and ready, takes a breath. Bouncing the baseball against his right leg, now comes set. And the first pitch home to Williams, misses high, that's ball one. Williams sitting on 0-for-1 with a strikeout. It's a 133 hitter so far with the Stingers coming into this game. Again, 0-for-1. One ball and no strikes here for Holt Williams. It's a quick throw over toward first. Back into the bag safely is Stahl, the runner at first. There for Wilmer, 1-0 the count. Stahl takes his lead at first and nobody out. Ayer lets the 1-0 go. That one a called strike in her third, moves the count now to a ball and a strike for Holt Williams. As Williams in the eighth spot, the catcher for Wilmer, and they lead the Express by a score of 2-1 here, bottom of the fourth inning. Stahl at first after the hit by pitch. The 1-1 to Williams from Ayer. Swung on that one. Bounced toward Salazar at second. He'll throw on to first as he only had the play for the one. 4-3 on the ground out for out number one, but Stahl advances to second. There'll be a runner at second and one away now for Cooper Wood, the center fielder out of UC Santa Barbara. Wood sitting on 0-for-1 with a strikeout. It was swinging last time up. It is one out and the base is empty for the nine. One out and a runner at second for the nine spot man for Wilmer. First pitch, swung on, lifted high and foul. Strike one, left field side.
5: 311. Shuma 76, 311.
0: As Wood back and ready,

0: came in a .217 hitter this season. Pair of RBI this year, though. As Stull at second and one away. 0-1 from Mayer. Swung on, grounded toward first. Martinez, some trouble with it, but he's up with it. And the throw on to Air covering the bag is in time for out number two. 3-1 on the put out. A little PFP that time, but Stull advances to third. It's a runner at third and two away now for Crew Heuenfeld, the left fielder out of the University of Nebraska. Heuenfeld sitting on 0 for 2 for the Cornhusker for the Stingers at the plate. As Air is ready. First pitch home. That one swung on and missed. Strike one on a pitch well above the zone. Nothing and one. Runner at third is Stull and two away. I took a couple of linguistics classes this semester, thinking about diagramming sentences. As the 0-1 misses low and inside, moves the count now to a ball and a strike. You know, separate the noun phrase and the verb phrase and figure out how the words fit together to form a coherent thought. Well, in my case, it's pretty rarely coherent, but either way, it's a ball and a strike here for Crew Heuenfeld at the plate. And the one spot is the 1-1 from Air, swung on, skied in the air out towards center field. Coming in for it is Palkowski. And Palkowski, after a long run, loses his cap but finds the baseball for out number three. No runs on, no hits. One man left at third after the hit by pitch. And after four full, Wilmer leads Eau Claire 2-1 here on your home for Express Baseball.
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0: Welcome back. We've reached the top of the fifth. It'll be Rickett, Mollick, and Ubrick, 2, 3, and 4, due up for the Express. Here is they trail by a run in the top of the fifth inning. As Mosley done after one inning of work, we've got a new arm on the mound for Wilmer. And that one looks like it'll be Matthew McGregor, the 6'4 righty out of the new College of Florida. Wonder what was wrong with the old one. Out of Bradenton, Florida. As McGregor, 5 appearances for the Stingers this season. He's got an 0-1 record over 6 innings full. 6 earned runs on 4 hits, walking 5 and striking out 4 for an ERA of 9. And a whip of 1.5 for Matthew McGregor, the third pitcher through the first 5 innings so far for the Wilmer Stingers as they hang on to a 2-run lead here in this one. It's Howie Rickett coming to the plate out of North Carolina, Wilmington for the Express. Rickett 1-for-2 with a single. He has McGregor ready for his first batter of work. Taking a look at the final line for Mosley through his one inning, as it was one inning full for him. One earned run on one hit. Walking 2 and striking out 2. As the first pitch is a called... Oh no, it's a ball missing outside. Ball 1. 1-0 here for Rickett. Sitting on 1-2 in this ballgame. Base is empty and nobody out for Howie Rickett, who came in batting 207 as the 1-0 is in the dirt. Two balls and no strikes for Matthew McGregor. Rickett, a pair of RBI out of the University of North Carolina, Wilmington. The Express trailing by just a run. It's 2-1 Wilmer. As the 2-0 swung on lifted foul, first base side, strike one there for Rickett in the 2 spot. The Express, well, they've had their opportunities as they've stranded 6 between the second and fourth innings. Only able to get one across, and that's been a theme this year. As the 2-1 outside, 3 balls and a strike now to Rickett in the 2 spot. The Express third baseman. Base is empty, nobody out here, start of the fifth inning. McGregor is ready as the 3-1. That one called, strike two, enter third. Rickett thought it was ball four. Instead, it moves the count full. Now 3 balls and 2 strikes for the Express 2 spot, man. Base is empty and nobody out here for Howie Rickett. It's McGregor ready, the 3-2. Swung on and missed strike three, and that'll be out number one. Rickett goes down swinging as McGregor starts his outing for Wilmer with a strikeout. As it will be one out, and the base is empty now for Matthew Mollick, the left fielder out of St. Thomas, sitting on 0-2. It's Mollick, a lefty at the plate for the right arm of McGregor. Base is empty and one away here for Matthew Mollick. It's the first pitch, a bunt, that one bounced foul, third baseline, strike one. So McGregor, the pitcher for Wilmer, the righty, spells his name the exact same way that it used to be spelled on a restaurant which no longer exists out in Buffalo where my dad lives. So there was this place, you know, it was a bar and grill type of place, lots of different beverage options, of course, as the 0-1 misses low and away to even things up, a ball and a strike for Mollick. I was a little bit younger back then. You know, I think I was in about middle school. And what I remember about this place was that they had, I think I'm right in saying, as the 1-1 bounces in the dirt, 2 balls and a strike, the best pizza I've ever tasted. Maybe not the best crust, but the sauce was unbelievable. It was very rich, very tomatoey, as most pizza sauces are, of course. I know I'm not the best at describing food, but like, it was a very rich, almost sweet flavor. As the 2-1 misses downstairs, ball three. But another bar and restaurant type place moved in right next to it, and they closed it down because they didn't think they could compete with them. And there's seldom a day that goes by when I don't think about that pizza, and especially the sauce on that pizza. I long for it. As the 3-1 swung on, grounded towards second, Stull is up with it, and the throw on to first is in time for out number two. Mollick retired on the 4-3 ground out. Two outs, and the base is empty now for Landon Ubrig, the shortstop out of Rock Valley Community College, sitting on 1-for-2 in this ballgame. Wonder if I could find the recipe somewhere. I might have to start making homemade pizza. It's two outs and the base is empty for Ubrig out of Rock Valley. Righty-righty matchup between him and Matthew McGregor. As the first pitch home misses low and away, ball one. Here for Ubrig in the 4 spot, 1-for-2 with a single and a pop-up. Two outs, base is empty as McGregor delivers the 1-0. That one misses low and away again, 2 balls and no strikes. On something off speed, about 86 miles an hour that time. Base is empty and 2 away for Ubrig, who leads the Express in RBI with 14. It's the 2-0 in the dirt, 3 balls and no strikes to Landon Ubrig. So Ubrig came in a 273 hitter. Two outs, base is empty as McGregor, the 3-0. Is a called strike on the inner third. Moves the count now to 3 balls and a strike. This is 2 outs for the Express. Nobody on base in the top of the fifth inning. Trailing by a run. 3-1 to Ubrig. Swung on that one. Dribbled over towards short. Ponga Nibon is up with it. And the throw on to first in time on the 6-3 ground out will retire the side. No runs, no hits, no nothing for the Trains at the halfway point. Trailing

0: 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It's 2-1 Wilmer on your home for Express Baseball.
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0: Thanks, Colin. Welcome back. Bottom of the fifth, 2, 3, and 4 due up for Wilmer, and Bryce Ayer will be out there for his fifth inning of work as the Express trailing by a score of 2-1 here in this one to the Wilmer Stingers, Beach, Greer, and Raposa. Bases empty and nobody out here for Enrico Veach in the two spot. Righty-righty matchup for the third time between him and Bryce Ayer. As Ayer for the Express out of Stevens Point kicks and fires, misses just outside ball one. That first pitch looked like a curveball at 73 miles an hour. Veach 0 for 2 but reached on an error and scored back in that first inning for Wilmer. So those two runs in the bottom of the first, still the difference in this ball game is the 1-0 called strike on the outer third. Moves the count now to 1-1 here for Enrico Veach out of Louisville. Bases empty and nobody out after Ayer fits the fastball in that time on the outer third. The 1-1 swung on that one, fouled first base side, strike two. Be a ball and two strikes here for Veach, who came in a 400 hitter, 3 RBI. Ball and two strikes for Enrico Veach. Bases empty and nobody out. Here in the bottom of the fifth is Ayer, the 1-2. Swung on that one, dribbled on the first base side. And the count remains a ball and two strikes here to Veach, the Louisville Cardinal in the two spot. Here in the bottom of the fifth is the Express trailing by just a run. It's 2-1 Wilmer. Here in game two of this two-game set and game six of this six-game road trip for the Express. 1-2. That one misses low. Evens up the count. Two balls and two strikes here for Veach. Base is empty and nobody out as we get started. As Bryce Ayer about to throw pitch number 74 of his outing, still plenty of runway with those Northwoods League pitch count rules as the 2-2 inside ball three. That'll ride the count full, three balls and two strikes to Enrico Veach. Bases empty and nobody out here for Veach. As Ayer brings the hands together now. Payoff home. Swung on that one, grounded toward first. Tough play for Martinez, but he's up with it. And he will step on the bag himself. Three unassisted on the ground out for out number one. So it's one out and the base is empty for Jayton Greer. And you'll forgive me if I keep thinking about McGregor's, the pizza restaurant from last inning. As one of the things that really stuck out to me about that place, which no longer exists and serves pizza or anything these days, is that just how nice the people were, which really makes a difference. You know, they were very down to earth and talked to you, and you know, it makes a difference when they make time for you like that. As the first pitch misses low and inside ball one to Jayton Greer, who's 2 for 2.

0: with a pair of singles. My dad's partial to green olives on pizza. And they only served black olives on the menu, but they'd go behind the bar and pick out some green olives that they use for, like, you know, drinks and stuff. They'd put them on the pizza for him as the 1-0. That one hit and down well into right field ahead of Schumacher. And Jayton Greer's got his third straight single of the ball game. He's up to 3-for-3 for Wilmer. It's really not the pizza sauce that you miss sometimes, even though you think it is. It's the humanity that you miss. As it's a runner at first and one away now for Merrick Raposa in the four spot. The right fielder out of Florida Gulf Coast University sitting on 0-for-1. But he also walked and nearly scored, reaching third back in the first inning. One on, one out. Air, the first pitch to Raposa, swung on, grounded toward third. This could do it. Rickett, oh, the throw is away. That one will probably be an E3. Raposa stops at first. Greer goes from first to third. E5, excuse me. And it will be as they flashed it up on the scoreboard as Rickett had a chance at a double play ball there on a slow roller. Soft one over toward third, just either rushed the throw or just didn't get the release point where he wanted it and threw it into right field. That'll be an error for the Express. And we'll put runners at the corners and one away now for David Estrada, the third baseman out of Hawaii. Lefty at the plate, first pitch home, misses outside, ball one. So it'll be a ball and no strikes here for Estrada in the five spot, sitting on 1-for-2. Scoreboard shows three errors. I can only find two in my scorebook. But that one by Rickett, a little obvious, but it happens. Baseball is a game of failures. The 1-0 swung on, hit well out to center field for Estrada, and that ball is off the wall in left center. One run is in. Coming around from first is Raposa. He'll stop at third. That'll be an RBI double for David Estrada, his second RBI of the night, as that will make this a 3-1 lead here for Wilmer as Greer scores from third, Raposa goes from first to third, and Estrada aboard at second on the RBI double. We'll bring Kyle Ponganiban to the plate. It's Ponganiban sitting on 1-for-2 in this ballgame, another righty-righty matchup between him and Bryce Ayer. Runner at third is Raposa. Behind him at second is Estrada for Wilmer. As Ayer looking into Muniz for the sign for the Express. Now Muniz calls time. Going to go out there and have a quick word with Ayer on the mound as the senior out of Stevens Point in his fifth inning of work and trying to get out of it here for the Express. Allowing one run on two hits and an error so far. With just one away here for Ponganiban. So it is no balls and no strikes here to Ponganiban as he gets ready. Just a reminder, the Express will be back home at Carson Park tomorrow night for Cancer Survivors Night at the ballpark, brought to you by Mayo Clinic Health System. As the Express will host the Badlands Big Sticks for the first of a two-game series. We'd love to see you out there. Of course, it's for a great cause. But if you can't make it, we'll have the game for you right here on Moose Country 106.7 FM, Moose106.com, and iHeartRadio, your home for Express Baseball. Is Ponganiban ready? Two in scoring position and one away, and the first pitch called strike top of the zone. Nothing in one here for Ponganiban. So he's sitting on 1-for-2 with an RBI single back in that first inning. Grounded out toward third, last time up in the third. As the 0-1 swung on, chopped on the ground toward Ubrig. It's short, looks off the runner, throws to first for out number two. On a textbook 6-3 ground out, you could use that as teach tape as it prevented the runner at third, Raposa, from coming home to score. And played that one just about perfectly as it's two outs and still two in scoring position. Now for Tyler Stull, the second baseman out of Point Loma Nazarene University. Stull reached twice, sitting on 0-for-1 though. Reached on a fielder's choice in the first and a hit by pitch in the fourth. Runners at second and third with two away for Wilmer. Bottom of the fifth. First pitch home from air is a called strike on the outer third, and it's nothing and one here for Stull. Still looking for his first hit of the ball game. 0 for 2 in his debut as a pinch hitter last night for the Wilmer Stingers, but he struck out twice, but has reached both times tonight. Runner at third is Raposa. Estrada behind him at second as the 0-1 misses low and away. It'll be a ball and a strike now for Tyler Stull, the second baseman, here for the Wilmer Stingers. As Stull standing ready out of Point Loma Nazarene University. Air the 1-1. This is low. Two balls and a strike now to Tyler Stull in the seventh spot for Wilmer. So we're here in the bottom of the fifth. It's a 3-1 lead for Wilmer over your Eau Claire Express. Two in scoring position and two away here for Bryce Air on the mound for the Trains. Let's a 2-1 go. That one called strike two, outer third. Move the count even. Two balls, two strikes, and two outs as Air fits a curveball into the zone. Two balls, two strikes, two out, and two in scoring position for Stull, the second baseman. Air, the deuce is wild. Swung on and missed strike three, and that'll get him out of the inning. But one run comes across thanks to two hits and an error, leaving two men in scoring position. We head to the sixth, trailing by a score of 3-1 on your home for Express Baseball.
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0: How about a little Nirvana bringing you back to the ballpark as we get you ready for the top of the sixth inning? Schumacher, Martinez, and Salazar due up here. That'll be 5, 6, and 7 for the Express here in the top of the sixth, as it will still be Matthew McGregor out there for his second inning of work here to face Jackson Schumacher as we get ready to go here. The Express trailing by a score of 3-1 so far in this ball game. As here is Jackson Schumacher, 1-for-1 with a single and a walk. Schumacher has walked a team-leading 14 times this season. Righty-righty matchup as McGregor's standing ready on the hill. The Express trying to do something about what is now a two-run deficit. 3-1 Wilmer here heading to the top of the sixth. McGregor's first pitch to Schumacher, swung on, high in the air out to left field. Heuenfeld at the warning track. All he can do is look up because that ball is long gone. First home run of the year for Jackson Schumacher, and that gets the Express within one run. It's 3-2 Wilmer. That's one way to start an inning for Jackson Schumacher. Solo home run out to left center field. He got that one off the bat. It was a no-doubter. As here is Anthony Martinez, the first baseman out of Bradley University. Another righty-righty matchup for McGregor, who's going to have a short memory after that one from Schumacher. Down by a run, first pitch to Martinez is a called strike at the knees, nothing and one for Anthony Martinez, sitting on 0 for 1 in this ballgame. Fly out to left field in the second, and a ground out back to the mound last time up in the fourth. Excuse me. And a walk last time up in the fourth. I've got to learn how to read a little better, as that one will be swung on and missed. Strike two on a curveball there from Martinez. No balls and two strikes. Here for the Express first baseman at the plate, who is kind enough to take the time to join us on the Express Baseball pregame show on that interview. Bases empty, nobody out, as the 0-2. Outside and low, it's ball one here for Anthony Martinez. Martinez, a home run of his own and three RBI this year with the Express. Drove in one of them last night as the designated hitter. So he's playing first tonight as the 1-2 misses inside. Two balls and two strikes here for Anthony Martinez. It's Martinez standing ready, bases empty and nobody out. McGregor kicks and fires the 2-2 to Martinez. Swung on that one, hit well out to left field, but hooking foul. Is that one off the wall in the left field corner? Looks good off the bat, though, as the count remains 2-2 here for Martinez after that home run from his Bradley teammate Schumacher with a tough act to follow. Base is empty and nobody out. As McGregor stands ready here for Martinez. The 2-2. Swung on, lifted high and foul, first base side and behind us. And actually, it hits off of the metal roof here in Wilmer. That'll move the count now. Two balls and two strikes. Base is empty and nobody out for Martinez in the sixth spot for your Eau Claire Express. Base is empty, nobody out. The Express trailing by a run. It's 3-2 Wilmer is the 2-2. Just outside, ball three to Martinez. And that'll ride the count full. Three balls, two strikes. Nobody on or out here for the Express first baseman. Here in the top of the sixth inning on the road. McGregor, the 3-2. Swung on, bounced over toward third by Martinez. Estrada up with it. Long throw across the diamond. Beats Martinez by a step for out number one on the 5-3 ground out. One away and the base is empty now for Adam Salazar. As Salazar, the second baseman for the Express out of Cal State Bakersfield. Salazar sitting on 1-for-2 in this ballgame. It's McGregor. The righty on the mound deals a first pitch to the left-handed batting Salazar. That one swung on, sent into the backstop, making a couple of fans in the first row flinch. So that'll be strike one to Salazar, sitting on 1-for-2 in this ballgame after coming in a 200 hitter out of Cal State Bakersfield. Base is empty, and it's one away here for Salazar, one out. As the 0-1 misses high, it'll be a ball and a strike now to Salazar, who plays his college ball at Cal State Bakersfield in his hometown of Bakersfield, California, which is also the same hometown as country singer Buck Owens. As the 1-1 outside and low, two balls and a strike here for Salazar. Bases empty and one away here for Salazar. Two balls and a strike, the count as McGregor's got the sign from Williams. And the 2-1 home, that one. Misses low, ball three. Will ride the count full, three balls and a strike to Adam Salazar. Salazar 1-for-2, looking to improve that as the 3-1. Inside, ball four, and he does as he reaches on the one-out walk. Make it one out and one on here for Christian Bosque in the eighth spot for the Express here in the top of the sixth inning. It's Bosque sitting on 0-for-2, but reached on a fielder's choice. Looking for his first hit of the ball game is the Express DH in the eighth spot. Righty-righty as McGregor deals the first pitch home. That one a called strike. at the knees, nothing in one for Christian Bosquet. Came in a 217 hitter, but reached on a 5-2 fielder's choice in the second, then struck out swinging in the fourth.

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9: Thanks, Amarion. Welcome back. Bottom of the sixth inning. McGregor done after an inning in the third. So far, two earned runs on three hits, one walk, and one strikeout here. And now the new pitcher will be Cohen Barton for Wilmer, as he's a 6'6 right-hander and a sophomore out of the University of Hawaii, originally out of the state of Hawaii. As Barton this season for Wilmer, 3 appearances. No record, but 1 save for Barton over 6 innings full. No earned runs on 1 hit, 3 walks, and 6 strikeouts for an ERA of 0 and a whip of 0.67. As it will be Palkowski, the center fielder at the top of the lineup due up, with runners in second and third. And just one away for the Express. They've just tied the game at three thanks to an RBI double from Mikey Muniz. As here is Cade Palkowski sitting on 0 for 3 in this ballgame. Bosquet at third, Muniz behind him at second, and one away. Cohen Barton's first offering misses outside, ball one to the lefty Palkowski.

0: 0 for 3 with two strikeouts, one each way for the UW-Milwaukee Panther. At the plate for the Express here, top of the sixth inning. Tied at 3 between Eau Claire and Wilmer. It's the Express look to get back to .500 on the six-game road trip. As the 1-0 called, strike in or third to Cade Palkowski. Moves the count to a ball and a strike now. For Palkowski, who came in a .231 hitter with an RBI. Barton, the tall right-hander, looking into the sign. He's got it for Wilmer. As the 1-1 swung on, grounded over towards short. Ponganiban up with it, but the throw on to first is in time for out number two on a 6-3 ground out. That'll drive in a run for Palkowski, his second of the season, as Bosquet scores from third and Muniz goes from second to third as your Eau Claire Express take a 4-3 lead here in the top of the sixth inning. Now for Howie Rickett, the third baseman out of the University of North Carolina, Wilmington. Rickett 1-for-3 with a single that was back in the third as the first pitch a called strike inner third in the righty-righty matchup. Runner at third and two away is the Express with what is now a one-run lead looking to extend it here. As the 0-1 swung on, that one dribbled over toward short. Ponganiban up with it and his throw is in time on a second straight 6-3 ground out. This one does not drive in a run, but it does end the inning. But so far, or rather for the Express in this inning, three runs coming across thanks to three hits and one man left at third. Heading to the bottom of the sixth, up by a score of 4-3 on your home for Express Baseball.
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0: Welcome back, everybody. Bottom of the sixth inning, it'll be Williams, Wood, and Heuenfeld. Two up, and it's a new pitcher on the mound for the Express as it is the tall left-hander Brock Adamson out there. As Adamson, the 6'2 left-hander out of Cal State Bakersfield, a junior originally out of Ankeny, Iowa. As Adamson this year for the Express, three appearances over 6 2/3 innings. No earned runs on three hits, walking two and striking out 11 for an ERA of zip zero and zilch and a whip of 0.75. As Holt Williams stands in, we'll get you Bryce Ayers' final line score in just a couple minutes. As Adamson's first pitch to the righty, Williams is swung on, grounded towards short. Ubrig is up with it, and the throw on to first is in time. One pitch, one out for Adamson on the hill as Williams retired on the 6-3 ground up. As here is Cooper Wood, the 9-spot man for Wilmer, sitting on 0-for-2. Wood out of UC Santa Barbara, a strikeout and a groundout so far. Lefty-lefty matchup, first pitch swung on and fouled away, strike one. On a 93-mile-an-hour fastball from Brock Adamson, whose favorite flavor of sunflower seeds is Supreme Taco, his favorite concession stand snack is Gatorade, and his favorite pregame snack is Jersey Mike's as the 0-1 swung on, tip back, foul, strike two. There from Adamson to Cooper Wood. As Wood 0-2. Bryce Ayers outing done after five innings full for the Express. One earned run with three total. Two more unearned, I should say, on five hits. One walk and five strikeouts for Ayers puts him in line for the win as the 0-2 misses a low and away ball one on another fastball from Adamson. It's the three runs across for the Express back in the top of the sixth inning. Made this a 4-3 Eau Claire lead over Wilmer. Bases empty, one away is the 1-2. Swung on and missed, strike three. Adamson has got his first strikeout of the outing. Or out number two as it's two gone and nobody on for Wilmer. Now for Crew Heuenfeld, the left fielder out of Nebraska. As the one spot man, Heuenfeld, left-handed batting left fielder, sitting on 0-3 so far for Wilmer. Base is empty, two away here, bottom of the sixth. As the first pitch home misses inside on the hands, ball one here for Heuenfeld. Two home runs and six RBI for Heuenfeld this season. Lefty-lefty is the 1-0 from Adamson, misses low and away. Two balls and no strikes for Crew Heuenfeld. It's the Nebraska Cornhusker 0-3 at the plate tonight, but last night was 2-3 with a home run and a single, scoring both times. Also walked once as the 2-0 swung on, sent back foul into the backstop on a fastball inside. Moves the count now to 2-1 here for Crew Heuenfeld. Base is empty, two away after a ground out and a strikeout for Wilmer. It's Adamson's 2-1 is a called strike two on the inner third. Fastball again, this time a little slower at 92. As Heuenfeld standing ready. Deuces wild, swung on and missed, strike three, and that'll retire the side. No runs on, no hits, and no nothing for Wilmer. We head to the seventh. Leading by a score of 4-3 here on your home for Eau Claire Express Baseball.
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0: Welcome back, top of the seventh inning. My name is Noah Schwartz, and you're listening to Express Baseball right here on Moose Country 106.7 FM, Moose106.com, and iHeartRadio is heading to the top of the seventh. Your Eau Claire Express leading the Wilmer Stingers on the road by a score of 4-3. As it'll be Mollick, Ubrig, and Schumacher, 3, 4, and 5, the meat of the order, due up here to face Cohen Barton. As Barton's first pitch, this is outside, ball one to Matthew Mollick, the Express left fielder, and the St. Thomas Tommy at the plate, sitting on 0-3 in this ballgame. But they fly out, a pop out, and a ground out, as the 1-0 outside again from Barton on the mound there for the Express, for Wilmer. Makes it two balls and no strikes to the Express left fielder Mollick. As the 2-0, that one a called strike, top of the zone, moves things now to 2-1. It's Cohen Barton working quickly. There's a really nice breeze here at the ballpark, moving from right field to left and making its way through the open window of the press box as the 2-1 lifted high in the air, foul territory, third base side. It will not stay playable as it bounces around off of the roofs of

0: one of the awnings over there on the little fan deck here in Willmar. Count evens up at 2 balls and 2 strikes for Mollick out of St. Thomas, who came in a 245 hitter. As the 2-2 swung on, fouled again, this time a little bit further up the left field side. Count remains 2-2 for Matthew Mollick, a home run and 7 RBI this season. Bases empty, nobody out, the 2-2. That one. Called strike 3, top of the zone. Mollick goes down looking for out number 1. That'll be Barton's first strikeout of the outing here into his second inning of relief work in the top of the second. And what should be his first full is he got the last 2 outs back in the bottom of the 6th inning. Base is empty and 1 away now for Landon Ubrig, sitting on 1-for-3 in this ballgame. First pitch home to Ubrig. Misses inside, it's ball 1 for the shortstop out of Rock Valley. 14 RBI this season. Leads the way for the Express is the 1-0. A called strike 1 on the inner third. Moves the count now to a ball and a strike on a curveball from Cohen Barton. 1-1. Swung on, skied in the air. Behind home plate, Williams took the mask off and thought about it. But it will clear the grandstand roof here in Willmar. Move the count to a ball and 2 strikes here for Ubrig in the 4 spot. Since base is empty and 1 away. Barton rocks and fires the 1-2, misses outside, squirts through the wickets of Williams. But nobody's on base, so it is just ball 2 to Ubrig. 1 out and the base is empty here, top of the 7th. So Clare leading Willmar by a score of 4-3. 2 balls and 2 strikes here for Ubrig. 5 stolen bases as well for Ubrig. None tonight, though. He's tied for the team lead with Christian Bosquet. As the 2-2 swung on and missed strike 3. And that'll be out number 2. Second strikeout of both the outing and the inning for Cohen Barton. So it'll be 2 outs and the base is empty now for Jackson Schumacher. The right fielder out of Bradley University as he's sitting on 2-for-2. Reached all 3 times here for Schumacher as he walked in the second. Singled in the 4th and scored after advancing on 3 wild pitches. 2 outs, bases empty in the first pitch, a called strike on the inner third, nothing and 1 to Jackson Schumacher. And then started off the top of the 6th inning with a solo home run out to left field for his first home run and 6th RBI of the season as the 0-1. This is outside. It'll be a ball and a strike as Williams tried to bring that one back to the outer third, couldn't do it. A ball and a strike to Schumacher as he's in the 5 spot. Bases empty and 2 away. Barton's 1-1. That one outside again. Now 2 balls and a strike here for Schumacher. Bases empty and 2 away here for Barton. It's the 2-1 home. That one swung on and missed strike 2. They'll even up the count now. 2 balls, 2 strikes, and 2 outs for the Bradley Brave at the plate, Jackson Schumacher. Barton, the deuces wild home, swung on and missed strike 3, and that'll retire the side as Cohen Barton strikes out the side. No runs, no hits, no nothing for the Express. It's stretch time, up by a run here on your home for Express Baseball.
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0: Thanks, Jackson. Bottom of the seventh coming out at you. It's the Express, a 4-3 lead, thanks in part to that solo home run from the man you just heard on that intro liner, Jackson Schumacher. As Brock Adamson out there for a second inning of relief work, it'll be Veach, Greer, and Raposa, 2, 3, and 4, due up for Wilmer here, bottom of the seventh, as Adamson will look to keep this score right where it is. Here defensively for the Express, Enrico Veach sitting on 0-for-3, takes a look at a first pitch outside, ball one. On a fastball from Brock Adamson, 1-0 the count for Enrico Veach out of Louisville. Lefty on righty is Adamson's 1-0, swung on, lifted high, and foul, strike one on the first base side. As Veach, a 400 hitter and 3 RBI. Coming into this ballgame, 0-for-3, but he reached on an error and scored the first run of the ballgame back in the bottom of the first for the Wilmer Stingers. It's Adamson's 1-1 to Veach. Check swing, did he go around? They say he did, and it's strike two. On a nice pitch on the outer third, another fastball from the flame-throwing lefty Brock Adamson. It's Enrico Veach standing ready, the DH in the two spot. 1-2 from Adamson. This is outside. It's 2 balls and 2 strikes now. As we get started, the Express leading Wilmer by 1 run, 4-3 here, bottom of the seventh. A gorgeous southern night here in western Minnesota. Base is empty and nobody out. It's the 2-2. Swung on that one. Lined and caught by Adam Salazar at second. As he reaches that left hand out there, says, look what I found. And that'll be out number one. As Veach retired on the line out towards second. One out and the base is empty now for Jayton Greer, the first baseman out of the University of San Diego. And Greer 3-for-3 with 3 singles tonight. Lefty-lefty matchup between him and Adamson. And the first pitch home, that one misses just outside. Ball one here to Greer out of the University of San Diego. Greer, a 4.33 hitter with a home run and 8 RBI coming in. And even better than 4.33, 3-for-3 tonight. That'll boost the batting average as the 1-0. Check swing, that one a called strike on the inner third. As they say that Greer went around, evens things up on a ball and a strike. Here from another fastball from Brock Adamson. Since base is empty and one away here for Greer, the 1-1 into the backstop high. But nobody's on base, so it is just ball two from Adamson to Greer. It's Greer standing ready in the third spot out of the University of San Diego. Base is empty and one away. Adamson, the 2-1. This is high now. 3 balls and a strike to Greer, who has singled thrice and scored twice. Thrice is one of those words that people don't use nearly as often. It's like a $2 bill, really. As the 3-1 swung on, grounded towards Salazar at second, it eats him up a little bit. And that should go down as an infield single there for Jayton Greer. So it was a lot of steps there from Salazar moving to his right away from the bag at first. They're going to mark that as an error, which is interesting. But we'll go with it. I think you could call it that, as Greer does not get his fourth hit of the ballgame. E4 for Salazar puts Greer aboard at first. And it's a runner at first and one away now for Merrick Raposa, the right fielder out of Florida Gulf Coast University. Lefty-lefty between Adamson and Raposa. First pitch swung on, grounded to Salazar. On to second for one. The throw on to first. In time! 4-6-3, double play. What do you say? And that'll retire the side. No runs on, no hits, one error, but nobody left on. heading to the eighth, up by a run on your home for Express Baseball.
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0: Thanks, Mason. Top of the eighth coming at you. The Express lead by a run and looking to extend it here as the road trip starts to draw to a close here in the top of the eighth. Martinez, Salazar, and Bosque due up for the Express. Here for Cohen Barton out there for another inning of relief work for him for Wilmer. So the base is empty, nobody out as we get started for Martinez, sitting on 0-for-2, but a walk, an advancement on a couple of wild pitches back in the fourth. As the first pitch, that one misses inside, ball one. Something at 71 miles an hour from Barton on the hill, base is empty, nobody out. As the 1-0 swung on, fouled, strike one, third base side. It'll be a ball and a strike here to Martinez in the sixth spot. Spartan struck out the side for Wilmer back in the top of the seventh. Base is empty and nobody out. The 1-1 to Martinez. A called strike two on the inner third. Moves the count now to a ball and two strikes for Anthony Martinez, the Express first baseman. Who's kind enough to join us on the Express Baseball pregame show. The 1-2 swung on, turned on, but fouled along the left field line. As Martinez able to make contact with a Barton curveball that time. Keeps the count at a ball and two strikes and keeps Martinez alive in the count. Bases empty, nobody out here for the sixth spot man as we get started, top of the eighth. 1-2 from Barton again, swung on, this one high in the air out to left field. Heuenfeld moving a little bit over to his right, and he will crouch under that one and put it away for out number one on the flyout to left field. As it is one out and the base is empty now for Adam Salazar. As Salazar, the second baseman out of Cal State Bakersfield, sitting on 1-for-2 but has reached two out of three times thanks to a walk and a single. Also a ground out for Salazar at the plate. Lefty at the dish for the right arm of Barton for Wilmer is the first pitch home. Well outside, ball one to the Cal State Bakersfield product, Adam Salazar. Salazar, a 200 hitter coming in, also an RBI this season. Base is empty and one away as the 1-0. Misses just outside, now two balls and no strikes for Salazar. Base is empty and one away for Adam Salazar. Eau Claire leading Wilmer by a score of 4-3, top of the eighth as the 2-0 misses outside. It's ball three. Three balls and no strikes. Here for Salazar, the second baseman in the seventh spot. One out, base is empty for Barton on the hill. As his 3-0 to Salazar, as a called strike at the knees, moves things now to 3-1. As Barton fits that one in there at 72 miles an hour. One out and the base is empty as the 3-1 to Salazar. That one misses low and inside, ball four. It'll be a one-out walk Salazar aboard for the third time in four tries as it's his second consecutive base on balls. One out, one on now for Christian Bosque out of MSOE. The DH for the Express sitting on one for three, but he's reached twice, once on a single and once on a fielder's choice. It's Bosque standing ready. Salazar takes his lead at first here with one out as the first pitch lifted out toward left field. Coming in for it will be Heuenfeld. It's down on a hop in front of him, which means Bosque has his second hit of the night. He's up to two for four. He's to first, Salazar to second, two on and one out. Now for Mikey Muniz, the catcher out of Pima Community College. As Muniz coming to the plate, but he will be interrupted by the pitching coach for Wilmer, going out there to have a word with Cohen Barton on the hill. As Barton, after striking out the side, with one out here in the top of the eighth, a walk and a single. And Wilmer, in what is a one-run game, they're going to have a pretty short leash here. They're going to make sure that with a righty warming up in the pen for the Stingers, that Barton knows that he's expected to get these outs or else he will be out of the game. So it's two on and one out here for Mikey Muniz, the Express catcher in the seventh spot, standing ready. Muniz one for two with an RBI double, his first run batted in of the season for the Express. Here in his second year with the Trains, he played with the Express as a high school senior last year. Two on and one out for Mikey Muniz. And the first pitch home, that one. A called strike on the inner third, nothing and one to Mikey Muniz out of Pima Community College. A pop out behind the plate back in the second, a walk back in the fourth, and then that RBI double last time up in the sixth as the 0-1. Misses outside to the righty Muniz. A ball and a strike in this righty-righty matchup between Muniz and Cohen Barton. It's Barton standing ready on the mound, the sophomore out of Hawaii. Runners at first and second and one away is the 1-1. That one. A called strike two on the inner third. On another curveball there from Cohen Barton. Makes it a ball and two strikes. Salazar, the runner at second. Bosque behind him at first. Runners go as the 1-2 swung on high in the air out towards center field, left center field. It'll be Wood putting that one away for out number two. And Salazar goes, the lead runner goes back to second. No chance for an advancement, not deep enough to tag up. It'll be two out and two on for the Express and back to the one spot for Cade Palkowski, the center fielder out of UW-Milwaukee. He's sitting on 0-for-4, but he drove in an RBI on a ground out last time up in the sixth inning. Drove in the third of those three runs to give Eau Claire a 4-3 lead over Wilmer. First pitch home, misses outside, ball one to Palkowski. Squared to bunt, pulled it back, 1-0 on a 72-mile-an-hour curveball from Barton. Two on and two out here for the Express and for Palkowski in the top of the eighth inning. It's Barton's got the sign from Williams. 1-0 to Palkowski. Misses below the knees, two balls and no strikes. Have not seen a fastball from Barton in a while. A lot of off-speed stuff is the radar gun hanging around in the 70s for the righty for Wilmer. Two on, two out. 2-0 is a called strike on the outer third on another curveball from Palkowski. That time down to 71 miles an hour. It's two outs and two men on. 2-1 the count. Barton the 2-1 home. That one misses inside, moves the count now to three balls and a strike for Cade Palkowski. Palkowski, two RBI on the season, one coming his last time to the plate on an RBI groundout back in the sixth inning. Helped give the Express this 4-3 lead as the 3-1. Swung on, hit well out toward right field. And it's over the head of Raposa and off the wall. One run will score. And Bosque rounding third, he's going to score. As there will be no throw, it'll be a two-run double for Cade Palkowski. And the Express extend their lead. It's 6-3 Eau Claire here in the top of the eighth inning. Palkowski, 3 RBI tonight, brings him up to 4 on the season. On a nice piece of hitting, the double to right center for the UW-Milwaukee Panther, Palkowski. And it looks like this will be the outing here for Barton, as he'll be lifted with 2 outs in the top of the 8th inning. As we'll have the new arm, the righty for Wilmer, right after these messages here on your home for Express Baseball.
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0: Welcome back, everybody, into the top of the eighth inning. A new pitcher on the mound for Wilmer, as it will be Jordan Jackson. As Jackson, the 5'10 right-hander out of West Valley Community College, a sophomore out of San Jose, California. As Jackson this season for the Stingers, 5 appearances, a 1-0 record over 6 innings full. So he's given up 5 earned runs on 8 hits, walking 3 and striking out 9 for an ERA of 7.5 and a whip of 1.83 for Jordan Jackson at the plate. Or rather, on the mound, I should say. As it will be Howie Rickett coming to the plate for the Express. 2 more runs across here in the top of the 8th. They've given Eau Claire a 6-3 lead over Wilmer. As Jackson comes in relief of Cohen Barton. As Barton will be done in this ballgame after 2 1/3 innings, giving up 2 earned runs so far on 2 hits, walking 1 and striking out 3 over those 2 1/3 innings for Barton. So it'll be a runner at second and 2 away now for Howie Rickett at the plate. As Rickett standing ready. Palkowski at second and 2 away here for Jordan Jackson, as Jackson's first pitch from Wilmer is a called strike on the low inside corner. It's nothing and 1 here for Howie Rickett in the 2 spot. As Rickett sitting on 1-for-4 in this ballgame. Runner at second and 2 away for the third baseman for the Express out of North Carolina, Wilmington. Jackson's 0-1. This is outside on a pitch with some movement on it that time, a ball and a strike. 80,000 for Jackson. Palkowski, the runner at second after his 2-run double for the Express. As Jackson gets back to the rubber, and no, that's a balk. Second one of the night charged against a Wilmer pitcher. As Palkowski moves to third now with 2 away, here for Howie Rickett. It's Rickett sitting on 1-for-4 in this ballgame. As Rickett standing in and ready, and now Freddie Smith out there. He wants a word with the umpire who called that balk. And looks like they're going to, I guess, exchange pleasantries. Not a whole lot of arguing in the Northwoods League, just, you know, civil differences of opinion. Although in that game last night over in the Great Lakes Division between Rockford and Richmond, very different story is what you might call a Donnybrook broke out. Maybe not a Donnybrook, As the 1-1 misses inside, gets into the backstop, and Palkowski scores on the wild pitch. To Rickett, moves the count now, 2 balls and a strike. And that'll make this a 7-3 lead for the Express. On a fastball from Jackson to the backstop, the extra point is good. Here for Eau Claire. It's Rickett standing ready, 2-1 the count, 2 outs, and now the base is empty. Jackson's 2-1. That one runs in and hits him. And that one could not have felt good. Howie Rickett will shrug his shoulders and make his way toward first as he reaches for the second time tonight on the hit-by-pitch. First time on the hit-by-pitch, I should say, second time overall. And we're just past the 9 o'clock hour, so we'll let you know that you're listening to Express Baseball here on Moose Country 106.7 FM, WATQ, Chautauqua, Eau Claire, Chippewa Falls, Menominee, on iHeartRadio station. Here for Matthew Mollick, left fielder out of St. Thomas. Sitting on 0-for-4 and looking to change that. First pitch misses outside in the righty-lefty matchup to the left-handed batting Mollick. 1-0 the count here for Howie Rickett. Runner at first is Rickett and two away. As the 1-0 is downstairs, 2 balls and no strikes. Here to Mollick. Mollick 0-for-4, struck out looking his last time up. Runner goes as the 2-0 misses outside. The throw down to second is in time. Rickett is caught stealing, and that will retire the side. But 3 more runs come across for the Express in the eighth, thanks to 2 hits and nobody left on base. Heading to the bottom of the eighth, up by a score of 7-3 here on your home for Express Baseball.
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0: Thanks, Ryan. Bottom of the eighth, the Express leading Wilmer by a score of 7-3. And a new pitcher on the mound for the Express will be Jackson Niederwerder, as Niederwerder, the 6-foot right-hander and the sophomore out of Kirkwood Community College, originally out of Loveland, Colorado, as Niederwerder in 4 appearances this season for the Trains, an 0-1 record but 1 save over 5 2/3 innings. As he's given up 1 earned run, 1 more unearned on 3 hits, no walks and 9 strikeouts for Niederwerder this season, for an ERA of 1.59 and a whip of 0.53 for Niederwerder, as he will face Estrada, Ponganiban, and Stoll. Due up 5, 6, and 7 here for Wilmer, as Eau Claire trying to hang on to this 4-run lead, 7-3 here entering the bottom of the eighth. As David Estrada standing in 2-for-3 with a pair of RBI hits, 1 a single and 1 a double. Lefty at the plate for the right arm of Jackson Niederwerder, who takes a breath, kicks and fires home. The first pitch misses high. That's ball one to David Estrada, the third baseman out of Hawaii, at the plate for Wilmer. Base is empty. Nobody out. 90 miles an hour on the fastball from the righty Niederwerder. As the 1-0 swung on, that one lifted high in the air out toward left field. Mollick running under it instead. Oh, it drops! As three guys were after it, Ubrig kind of collided into Rickett. I don't think Rickett saw it, though. And Ubrig was trying to make a play. You still got a call for that. That'll go down as a hit as it drops between a triumvirate of Express fielders. One on and nobody out, and Estrada aboard for the third time in four tries for Wilmer. As here is Kyle Ponganiban, the shortstop out of Cal State Northridge. It's Ponganiban sitting on 1-for-3. He stands ready at the plate. Righty, righty matchup. Niederwerder's first pitch swung on. That one hit well out to right field. And that's down. That's going to roll all the way to the wall in right center field. Palkowski is up with it. And the throw in will hold the lead runner at third. So it'll be a double for Kyle Ponganiban. His second hit of the night. He's up to 2-for-4. And quickly, two men in scoring position with nobody out for Wilmer here in the bottom of the eighth. The Express had a 4-3 lead last night, too, hoping for a different result tonight. Two in scoring position and nobody out now for Tyler Stull, the second baseman out of Point Loma Nazarene University. Sitting on 0-for-2, but he's reached twice, once on a hit-by-pitch and once on a fielder's choice. Here for Stull. Seven-spot man for Wilmer, righty-righty matchup for Niederwerder. First pitch home now to Stull. Niederwerder delivers that one, a called strike at the knees, nothing and one for Tyler Stull. Still sitting on 0-for for the season. 0-for-4 after striking out last time and struck out twice last night. So 0-for-3. Or excuse me, 0-for-4 with three strikeouts, I should say. As the 0-1 to Tyler Stull, Niederwerder delivers, and that one chopped. Fair ball on the third base line. Rickett is up with it. He dives. Oh, no, he's safe at third. Howie Rickett is furious. He thought he got the tag down. But Ponganiban avoids it. He's up to third. Estrada scores. And it's a 7-4 lead for the Express as the lead dwindles to 3. Stull aboard at first. Not sure if they're going to call that a hit or a fielder's choice. And we'll wait on the official play-by-play on that before we write anything down, as Jack Donahue comes out here to have a word with Jackson Niederwerder. Had real good-looking stats coming into this outing, but so far has allowed a run and allowed the first three stingers to all reach safely and one of them to score. Runners at the corners and nobody out and one run across here, as it'll be Holt Williams coming to the plate as the meeting adjourns. As it'll be a fielder's choice, no put out for Stull. He's to first. Ponganiban goes to third and Estrada scores. Express lead by 3. It's 7-4 here in Wilmer. Is Holt Williams ready? Righty-righty matchup. Niederwerder comes home the first pitch. That one swung on and missed strike one on a fastball in her third. Nothing in one to Holt Williams. Williams 0-for-3 in this ballgame. A strikeout and a pair of groundouts for the catcher out of Northwestern Nazarene University. Runners at the corners, nobody away. Niederwerder, the 0-1, swung on high in the air and foul, strike two there for Williams. So he sends that one out of the ballpark on the first base side. No balls and two strikes here for Williams in the eighth spot. As Stull leads off of first and Ponganiban bouncing around over at third. He had two stolen bases last night, none tonight. It's the 0-2 from Niederwerder, waved at. They say he went around. And that will be out number one on a much-needed strikeout there from Jackson Niederwerder. One out and runners at the corners. The Express can get out of this jam with a ground ball now as Cooper Wood standing in. The center fielder out of the University of California, Santa Barbara, sitting on 0-for-3 in this ballgame. It's Niederwerder standing ready. Runners at the corners and one away. Niederwerder's first pitch swung on, lifted high in the air out toward the left field side, foul territory. That one will not stay playable. Nothing in one here for Wood out of UC Santa Barbara. A 217 hitter, pair of RBI this season, got a third waiting over at third base in Potentia in the form of Panganiban. Runner at third, behind him at first is Stull for Wilmer with one away. Niederwerder standing ready. The 0-1 to Wood. That one swung on, lifted high, and foul, strike two. No balls and two strikes here for Cooper Wood, the center fielder out of UCSB. Sits bases empty and one away for Wood. Niederwerder comes set. Comes home now the 0-2 from Niederwerder. This is high, it's ball one. Be a ball and two strikes. On a 92-mile-an-hour fastball from Jackson Niederwerder. The 1-2 swung on, lifted foul, strike count remains a ball and two strikes. 1-2 the count here for Cooper Wood. A strikeout swinging in the second, and then a ground out to first in the fourth, and then another strikeout swinging in the sixth inning. As it is bases, runners at the corners and one away. 1-2 from Niederwerder. Called strike three on the inner third, and Cooper Wood is frozen pizza for out number two. Second straight strikeout for Niederwerder on the hill. As it will be two outs and still runners at the corners for Crew Heuenfeld in the one spot. He's sitting on 0 for 4 with two strikeouts and two flyouts, both to center field. Runner at third is Panganiban for Wilmer. Stull behind him at first, but now two away. As the first pitch check swing just misses inside, ball one for Heuenfeld. A 286 hitter, two home runs, and six RBI. Niederwerder brings the hands together. 1-0 to Heuenfeld. That one misses high. Two balls and no strikes from Niederwerder. Runners at the corners, two away. One run already across for Wilmer here in the bottom of the eighth inning, making this a 7-4 ball game. Heuenfeld standing ready, the left fielder out of Nebraska. Niederwerder the 2-0. Swung on, skied in the air. This could do it. Muniz behind home plate, but he'll run out of real estate. So that one off of the metal roof again. Moves the count even, two balls and two strikes. And kind of reminds you of one of our partners here with the Express, Bjorkstrand Metal Roofing. I like that commercial that they've been running this year. Does this roofer love me? Does this roofer love me not? Those commercials always a good vibe. They got the TV commercial with like the Sasquatch. They got the whole Blues Brothers motif going. Gotta love when they add some creativity in there. It's the 2-1, misses downstairs, three balls and a strike to Crew Heuenfeld, the Cornhusker at the plate, and the left-handed batting left fielder for Wilmer. Three balls and a strike from Niederwerder to Heuenfeld. As Niederwerder comes set. And the 3-1 home, swung on, tip back, foul, strike three. That'll ride the count full here for Heuenfeld. Runner at third is Panganiban. Behind him at first is Stull. Here runners at the corners, two away, and the count filled to the brim, 3-2 for Crew Heuenfeld. The Express hanging on to a three-run lead here, bottom of the eighth on the road. 3-2 from Niederwerder. Swung on, that one in the air out to left field. Could be trouble. Mollick coming in for it, but he'll put it away for out number three, and that'll retire the side. One run on two hits and two men left on base. And we head to the ninth, up by three runs here on your home for Eau Claire Express Baseball.
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3: Thanks, Tommy. Welcome back. We've reached the top of the ninth inning. The Express leading by a score of 7-4 here in Wilmers. It'll be Mollick, Ubrig, and Schumacher due up here to face Jordan Jackson. Here's Matthew Mollick sitting on 0-4, trying to make it 1-5 here tonight. Base is empty, nobody out, as the Express, after a little bit of a scare last time up bottom of the eighth, would love to ensure this three-run lead. Jackson, the righty, deals first pitch home to Mollick. That one swung on, lifted high, but foul left field side and out of the ballpark. That will be strike one, nothing and one there for Mollick, as the Wilmer Stingers have another righty up and warming in their bullpen just in case Jackson can't get these outs. Base is empty and nobody out, as the 0-1 home now. Outside, now a ball and a strike to Matthew Mollick out of the University of St. Thomas. As for Mollick in this ballgame, a fly out, a pop out, a ground out, and a strikeout looking last time. As the 1-1 misses low, two balls and a strike here for Matthew Mollick. Two and one here, the count for Mollick. It's the 2-1 home outside and high, three balls and no strikes here for Matthew Mollick. As the 3-1 taken outside for ball four. Sorry, I was trying to figure out some audio equipment there, trying to eliminate a little bit of a buzz you might be hearing. But Mollick will take the leadoff walk, and it's one on and nobody out now for Landon Ubrig. You know how it is with the XLR cables. You plug them and you unplug them, and I don't know. It's a tough thing. As Jordan Jackson will be relieved from the ballgame after dealing the leadoff walk for Matthew Mollick. We'll have a new pitcher to finish off the ninth for Wilmer right after this here on your home for Express Baseball.
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the 6'8 right-hander and the redshirt junior out of New Mexico State University, originally out of El Paso, Texas. As Ibarra, in four appearances for the Wilmer Stingers this season, has a 1-2 record over 3 1/3 innings. He's given up 11 earned runs, one more unearned on just 5 hits, walking 9 and striking out 3 for an ERA of 29.70 and a whip of 4.20. As Ubrig standing in the shortstop out of Rock Valley, he'll sit on 1-for-4 in this ballgame. Runner at first is Mollick after the leadoff walk. The Express leading by a score of 7-4 here in the top of the ninth inning on the last game of this 6-day road trip here in Wilmer, Minnesota. And I think that's all the bases covered, as now the first pitch home from Ibarra to Landon Ubrig misses inside, and they say he went around on a defensive swing, even though Ubrig is saying it hit him. And it'll be nothing and one here for Landon Ubrig at the plate. Runner at first and nobody out. Nothing and one here for Ubrig, the Rock Valley Community College product, leading the way with 14 RBI for your Eau Claire Express as the 0-1 a called strike, 2 out of third. Moves the count now to no balls and 2 strikes here for Ubrig, the shortstop out of Rock Valley. Mollick leads off of first, nobody out. Ibarra, the 0-2 to Ubrig. Swung on and missed strike 3, and that'll be out number 1 as Ubrig goes down swinging. One out and still one on now for Jackson Schumacher, the right fielder out of Bradley University, sitting on 2-for-3, reached 3 out of 4 times, including the walk there for Schumacher, and he hit his first home run of the season on a solo home run back in the 6th inning. Runner at first is Mollick. And one away here in the ninth for the Express, up by 3 runs. First pitch, that one runs inside and misses. Gets away from Williams as Mollick up to second on what will be scored as a wild pitch. 1-0 with a count now for Jackson Schumacher. As Schumacher standing ready, the right fielder out of Bradley University. Ready matchup for Schumacher, whose solo shot in the 6th inning helped out as Ibarra runs in and hits Schumacher. He also hit Ubrig, but he swung so it didn't count. As Schumacher aboard at first, runners at first and second, and it will be 2 on and nobody out here for Anthony Martinez. As it'll be the first baseman, Anthony Martinez, standing in 0-for-3, but he does have a walk. And it looks like he's going to make sure that his elbow guard is fastened and secure. As he stands in against Ibarra in this righty-righty matchup. Ibarra's first pitch home, swung on and missed strike 1. Looked like a fastball outer third. And it was, as Martinez reaching at it. It's 2 on and 1 out for the Express, nothing and 1 here to Martinez in the top of the ninth. Ibarra, the 0-1, swung on, tip back, foul, strike 2. Quickly no balls and 2 strikes now for Martinez out of Bradley University, who walked in the 4th and advanced on a couple of wild pitches. Mollick at 2nd, Schumacher behind him at 1st and 1 out. As Ibarra ready. 0-2 home. That one misses low. Moves the count now to a ball and 2 strikes for Martinez. Mollick at 2nd and Schumacher at 1st with 1 away. Ready matchup here as Ibarra comes set. And the 1-2 to Martinez. That one, that runs in and hits him again, and that'll load the bases. Martinez aboard at first, pushes Schumacher to 2nd and Ubrig to 3rd with 1 out here in the top of the ninth as the Express looking poised to extend their 3-run lead, currently leading Wilmer by a score of 7-4 here in this one. This brings me back to my first season ever calling baseball, back with the UW Eau Claire Blue Golds in their first season of existence back in 2021. I don't remember the school we were playing. I don't remember the pitcher's name or even which school the pitcher pitched for, but I remember that there was an inning as the first pitch home swung on a half-swing foul by Adam Salazar, grounded on the third base side for

0: strike one. I remember distinctly that there was a pitcher who hit five batters in a row, which I think is really hard to do. Five batters in an inning, all plunk, plunk, plunk, plunk, plunk. It's weird the things you remember after so many years, as the 0-1 swung on and fouled strike two for Salazar, that time on the first base side. If we're going to think back here to early career stuff, might as well mention that here in Wilmer's, where I called my first ever Northwoods League ball game under the watchful eye of Pete Knudsen. Bases loaded and two away as the 0-1 in the dirt, excuse me, the 0-2 in the dirt, moves the count now to a ball and two strikes. And let me tell you, if you've ever felt like you weren't ready for a job, I really wasn't ready for this job when I got it. And I'm still, you know, I suppose that there were a lot of people who believed in me more than I believed in myself at that point. And they have allowed me to flourish into whatever it is that I am today. As the 1-2 outside evens up the count, two balls and two strikes here for Adam Salazar. Not least of which the incomparable Dan Price listening back in studio, who listened to a lot of what you might call the learning process here for me behind the microphone on these games. And I'm grateful for all of you who have stuck with it or joined halfway through. As the 2-2 outside, ball three, it'll ride the count full to Adam Salazar at the plate. As Ibarra on the mound for Wilmer. He's walked one and hit two so far in the top of this ninth inning, and now one miss away from an eighth express run on the scoreboard for the Trains here, top of the ninth. 3-2 to Salazar. His outside, ball four, and it's an RBI walk for Adam Salazar, his third straight base on balls. For Salazar, if you count the sixth and eighth innings as well, as Salazar to first, moves Martinez to second, Schumacher to third, and Mollick scores to make this an 8-4 game. Here is now it's C.J. Varsho at the plate. Varsho sitting on 1-for-1, as it's a quick correction. Varsho came in last time up for Christian Bosque, and neither I nor the official scorekeepers noticed in the moment, as the first pitch outside, ball one for C.J. Varsho, 1-for-1 tonight. Getting a look at Varsho's statistics. His last night, he was 1-for-3. Moved himself up to 16-for-30. Since bases loaded and one away. And the 0-1, a called strike one. Moving things to a ball and a strike. Now 17-for-31 for C.J. Varsho. Still well above 500 for the Winona State product. And, of course, the son of Express manager Dale Varsho. It's the 1-1. Misses low, two balls and a strike. Got to talk to Dale Varsho before the game during batting practice. And he talked about how CJ was really putting together a lot of good at-bats, and that really jumps out to you on the stat sheet for CJ Varsho. It feels like he just can't stop hitting. Putting up video game numbers for the Express is the 2-1, a called strike two in her third as Varsho jumps backwards out of the way, but that one finds the edge of the plate. Bases loaded, one away in the count, two balls and two strikes for C.J. Varsho. As Ibarra comes set, comes home. 2-2 to Varsho. Swung on that one. Past the glove of Estrada at third. That'll be a second hit of the night for C.J. Varsho. As he's aboard at first on an RBI single. That'll make this a 9-4 ball game. As Salazar up to second, Martinez to third, and Schumacher scores on that nice piece of hitting just under the glove of Estrada at third. As it'll be bases loaded and one away for Mikey Muniz, the catcher out of Pima Community College. Muniz sitting on 1-for-3 with an RBI double, his first run driven in of the season. Express up by 5 here in the ninth inning. As the first pitch, a called strike in her third, nothing and one for Mikey Muniz. Muniz, a pop-out, a walk, an RBI double, and a flyout thus far for the Express tonight from the 9 spot for their catcher out of Pima. Righty-righty matchup, Ibarra the 0-1. That one, called strike two, as Muniz held up, but quickly no balls and two strikes to Mikey Muniz. Bases still loaded, still just one away here in the top of the ninth inning. as the 0-2 swung on that one, flown but foul on the right field side. Went off of an awning behind the express dugout. I guess you could call that the first base side. Count moves to no balls and two strikes here for Mikey Muniz. Martinez at third, Salazar at second, and Varsho the runner at first. All with one away as the 0-2 runs in and hits him. That's number three of the inning. As Muniz aboard at first on, do you get an RBI for a hit batsman? I know you do for a walk. I'm going to put it in my scorebook anyway, as it is unofficial. And honestly, usually pretty sloppy most nights. None of those Phil Rizzuto WWs in there. Those used to stand for wasn't watching. Although I've been known to put one of those in when I'm not calling a game and just scoring as a fan. As Varsho up to second, Salazar to third, and Martinez scores to make this a 10-4 ball game, good buddy. As we're back to the top of the lineup for Cade Palkowski, the center fielder out of UW-Milwaukee. He's sitting on 1-for-5 with an RBI double last time up in the eighth. Comes to the plate with the bases loaded and still one away here in the top of the ninth. As the Express have extended their lead, it's a 10-4 ball game. It's the first pitch outside and low. That's ball one to Cade Palkowski. Center fielder out of UW-Milwaukee, 1-for-5 with 3 RBI in this ballgame, up to 4 on the season for Palkowski, the UWM Panther. As the 1-0 is a called strike on the inner third, it's a ball and a strike for Palkowski. As Palkowski, a 2-run double last time up in the eighth for the Express center fielder in the one spot is the 1-1, a called strike two at the knees. Moves the count now to a ball and two strikes on a fastball that time from Ibarra. Runner at first is Muniz. Ahead of him at second is Varsho, and at third, Salazar. The 1-2 to Palkowski, inside and low, 2 balls and 2 strikes. As the last 5 Express batters have all reached safely, and 6 out of the last 7. Here for Palkowski, the center fielder out of UW-Milwaukee. Lefty at the plate, for the righty Ibarra. As Ibarra comes set, the 2-2 to Palkowski. Swung on and missed strike 3 for out number 2. As Ibarra gets his second strikeout of the inning. Now 2 outs and the bases still loaded here in the ninth inning for Howie Rickett. Rickett, the ninth man to come to the plate for the Express here in this ballgame. Howie Rickett sitting on 1-for-4, also a hit by pitch last time up there for Rickett. Righty-righty matchup. Ibarra comes home, first pitch. That one inside and low. It's ball one to Howie Rickett out of the University of North Carolina, Wilmington. Bases loaded and 2 away here for Rickett. Righty-righty matchup as Ibarra comes set. The 1-0 to the Express third baseman. A called strike on the inner third. Ibarra fits that one in there, a ball and a strike. How did we get here? A walk, a strikeout, a hit batsman, another hit batsman, an RBI walk, an RBI single, an RBI hit batsman, and a strikeout. Bases loaded, 2 away. As the 1-1 misses inside, 2 balls and a strike, and on the way, 3 runs across here in the top of the ninth for your Eau Claire Express, making this a 10-4 lead, and boy, it does feel good. As Howie Rickett standing ready. Ibarra starting to get in pitch count trouble as the 2-1 misses high, ball 3 there for Howie Rickett. As Ibarra a couple pitches until it'll be pitch number 35 of the inning, of course that magic number here in the Northwoods League. 3-1 home to Rickett, swung on, fouled, strike 2. And that will move the count full, 3 balls, 2 strikes, 2 outs. The count as full as the bases here for Howie Rickett. It's the Express up by 6 here in the top of the ninth inning. Looking down towards the Express bullpen, it is dormant, so we should expect to see Niederwerder out there for a second inning of work in the ninth. As the trainer out to talk to Williams, the catcher behind the plate, who seemed to catch a little bit of that one on that last play. Count moves, or rather is still full, 3 balls, 2 strikes, 2 outs. And the base is loaded here for the Express as Ibarra. Here's pitch number 35 for him. The payoff, home to Rickett, swung on, grounded foul on the third base side. As Fabian Ibarra hits that pitch count limit. Base is still loaded, still two away, which means that he cannot come out for another inning of work, although I'm not sure he's in danger of that here in the top of the ninth inning. Base is empty and two away. 3-2 home, swung on and fouled again, this time on the first base side and into a tree. The count remains full, 3 balls and 2 strikes for Howie Rickett. It's Rickett, the third baseman out of the University of North Carolina, Wilmington, standing ready. Bases loaded, full count. 3 runs already across in this inning for the Express. Ibarra, another 3-2, swung on, fouled off of the equipment of Williams again, so we'll do it again. We'll get another payoff home. For Rickett, the ninth Express batter to come to the plate here in this ninth inning. As they're going to check on Williams again after taking that foul ball. He's going to say he's okay. He's saying he's all right. Count remains full, and the bases remain full here for Howie Rickett, who just keeps fouling them off. Does not want this inning to end. Eau Claire leading Wilmer by a score of 10-4 in the all-important runs column on the scoreboard. 3-2 again, swung on, that one hit well out to left field and down on a hop in front of Heuenfeld. 2 more runs will come across, and that will be a 2-run single for Howie Rickett. He's up to 4 RBIs. He doubles his runs batted in total here this season. On that single to left for Rickett, he scores Salazar easily from third and Varsho from second as Muniz up to second base stops there. Makes it a 12-4 ball game here now for Matthew Mollick standing in. The Express have batted around now in the ninth inning. They needed some insurance runs, and so far they've got 5 of them with 2 away. First pitch swung on, sent back foul into the screen, 0-1. Here for Howie Rickett. As Rickett sitting on 2-for-5 in this ball game through 6 appearances, was also hit by a pitch and caught stealing, thrown out on the base paths. 2 on, 2 out. 0-1 to Mollick, misses outside. Be a ball and a strike as it's Rickett at first. Excuse me. Yes, it is Rickett to first and Muniz ahead of him at second with 2 away. Accidentally drew Rickett over to second on that one. Got to amend my scorebook there as the 1-1 misses low. 2 balls and a strike from Ibarra. Runners at first and second, 2 away, 2 balls and a strike as Ibarra delivers the 2-1 to Mollick, misses low and inside, ball 3. It's been 2 walks, 3 hit batsmen. You work in a couple of singles in there. A lot of free passes from Ibarra. And the base paths have been almost a turnstile in this ninth inning as the 3-1, a called strike 2 on the outer third. Rides the count full again here for Matthew Mollick, who started off this inning on a 4-pitch walk. Advanced to second on a wild pitch and scored the first of what are now 5 runs on the board here in the ninth inning for the Express. Ibarra the 3-2 to Mollick. Swung on and missed strike 3, and that will retire the side. 5 runs coming across for the Express. Last chance in the ninth for Wilmer right after these messages here on your home for Express Baseball.
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0: Thanks, Howie. We've reached the bottom of the ninth, and after five runs coming on two hits, no errors, and two men left on base in the top of the ninth, it's a 12-4 lead for your Eau Claire Express. 2-3-4 due up for Wilmer. And to close it out will be Olivier Martel, the 5'10 right-hander and the junior out of the University of Illinois, originally from La Belle Provence, which is Quebec, up in Canada. He's got to talk to Olivier about Les Canadiens de Montréal, of course, the Montreal Canadiens, in the National Hockey League. It's the first pitch, misses inside, ball one to Enrico Veach. Martel this season, four appearances for the Express, no record and one save. No runs on three hits, one walk and eight strikeouts for an ERA of zero and a whip of 0.67. Is the 1-0 inside again, two balls and no strikes to Enrico Veach, the designated hitter out of the University of Louisville. So of course, the Montreal Canadiens, the most storied of all the franchises in the National Hockey League. 24 Stanley Cups, although none since 1993, is the 2-0 outside from Martel. Three balls and no strikes to Enrico Veach. Tons of Hall of Famers as well. And the largest arena in the NHL up in Montreal, Centre Bell, seating over 21,000 screaming Habs fans. As the 3-0, a called strike moves the count now to 3-1 for Veach. Sitting on 0-4 in the 2 spot for Wilmer tonight. Bases empty, nobody out in the bottom of the ninth. And the Express up by 8, it's 12-4. Martel, the 3-1. Swung on and missed strike 2 there from Veach. That'll ride the count full at 3-2 for Enrico Veach. Bases empty, nobody out here in the ninth inning. A lot of legends playing for the Canadiens. Of course, you think about guys like Jean Béliveau. As the 3-2 called strike 3 at the knees. Veach is frozen pizza for out number one. One out and the base is empty here in the bottom of the ninth. You think about Jean Béliveau, Jacques Plante, Guy Lafleur. Just legends upon legends upon legends. Patrick Waugh, who revolutionized the way that the goaltending position is played, as did Jacques Plante too, back in the 50s. As here is Jayton Greer standing in. Nope, it will not be Greer, as it'll be a pinch hitter for Wilmer. Get you his name in just a second. As it looks like he is Kyler Proctor out of Austin Peay University. Proctor coming in for Greer. The first pitch. This is high, ball one there for Proctor. As Proctor making his debut for the Stingers tonight. Base is empty and one away as Martel, the 1-0, swung on and fouled strike one. The greatest of them all to play for the Canadiens has got to be Maurice the Rocket Richard, of course, the first player to score 50 goals as he played from the late... 40s until the early 60s, and really one of the coolest figures, not just in hockey history, but in sports history, as he was suspended thanks to unfair treatment from officials. 1 year suspended for the rest of the regular season and all the playoffs after admittedly striking an official. And the fans in Montreal went so crazy that they rioted and forced the Habs to forfeit a game. As it really just shows how much he meant to Montreal and the entire province of Quebec. As the 1-2 swung on and missed, strike three. Hope they're going to say that one foul tipped. Well, it was strike three on the scoreboard. Instead, it'll be, I guess, strike two there. A ball and two strikes now for Proctor. And Martel on the mound ready. As the 1-2 home. That one swung on and missed at a pitch in the dirt. Muniz applies the tag, and now that is strike three for Martel's second strikeout of the inning. And down to their final out are the Wilmer Stingers. Here is Merrick Raposa coming in now. Raposa, the right fielder out of Florida Gulf Coast University. Thing about Maurice Richard that those who were lucky enough to see him play back in the day really talk about were the way that his eyes lit up when he got close to the goal. And the passion that he played with, which is something that, you know, I think is just the coolest thing in the world, and that's the kind of thing that makes sports important to me and to so many others of us who find something deeply meaningful about these ball games that these athletes play on these big stages. The 1-0 swung on and missed, even up the count, a ball and a strike to Merrick Raposa. That's to say nothing of the work that Maurice Richard did to fight the discrimination that a lot of French Canadians faced back in the day. It is two outs and the base is empty here for Merrick Raposa. Martel, the 1-1. That one, a called strike two, and now Wilmer down to their final strike as Eau Claire leading Wilmer by a score of 12-4 here in the bottom of the ninth. Looking to close out this road trip on a high note, and somewhere in the distance, I can hear a faint train horn bellowing. Hope that got picked up on the crowd mic. Really a bit of serendipity there as the 1-2 swung on, fouled off. Now will remain a ball and two strikes to Raposa here in the four spot here for Wilmer. It's Martel, who's kind of come into that closer role for the Express over the last week or so. Looking to finish out another one, of course, with that five-run explosion back in the top of the ninth. He will not get credit for a save, but he will be happy to deliver here is the 1-2. Swung on, grounded towards second. Salazar up with it. This will do it. His throw on to first is a little high, but right in time. And that 4-3 put out seals it as your Eau Claire Express will improve to 7-9 on the season through their first 16 games. No runs, no hits, no nothing for Wilmer in the bottom of the ninth. And 500 on this road trip, 3-3 over these 6 days on the road. 6 days on the road, and we're going to make it home tonight, but not before the Express Baseball postgame show right after these messages here on Moose Country 106.7 FM and iHeartRadio, your home for Express Baseball.
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2: Welcome back, everybody, to the Express Baseball post-game show, where it's good news from Bill Taunton Stadium in Willmar, Minnesota, as your Eau Claire Express winning this one by a score of 12-4. Here, as we'll take you through final line scores and all that good stuff before we get on the bus. For your Eau Claire Express, 12 runs on 11 hits and no Willmar errors. They left 9 men on base. Meanwhile, for Willmar, 4 runs on 7 hits and 4 errors. They also left 9 men on base. The win is handed to the Express to Bryce Ayer, as he went 5 innings full in the win. 1 earned run with 2 more coming unearned on 5 hits. Walking 1 and striking out 5 for Bryce Ayer, the UW-Stevens Point pointer. Getting his 3rd W of the season and his 3rd start of the season. Pretty impressive for a pitcher out of the WIAC for the Express. Meanwhile, the loss for Willmar is handed to Matthew McGregor, as McGregor went just an inning and a third, gave up 3 earned runs on 3 hits, 1 walk, and 1 strikeout for McGregor. As he's handed the loss, the game got done in 3 hours and 21 minutes in front of 1,324 happy fans here in Willmar, Minnesota. Or I guess unhappy with the way that game ended and the 8-run win for the Express, as this first pitch was 86 degrees and sunny at first pitch. And stay tuned. We'll preview tomorrow's home game for you right after this. And we'll hope to see you at Carson Park tomorrow. But if not, we'll have the game for you on Moose Country 106.7, your home for Express Baseball.
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2: Thanks, Warren. Welcome back to the Express Baseball postgame show. 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They'll look to get one game closer to that 500 mark tomorrow back home at Carson Park, and we would love to see you there. It's a great cause, as of course tomorrow night will be Cancer Survivors Night, sponsored by Mayo Clinic Health System, as the Express will be hosting the Badlands Big Sticks for the first of a two-game series back home at beautiful and historic Carson Park. But we understand if you can't make it out to the ball game and we can't see you in person, we'll have these that game for you right here on Moose Country 106.7 FM, Moose106.com, and iHeartRadio. No announced starter for Badlands yet, but Jesse Noretlis will be on the mound for the Express. As he comes in with an ERA under 3 at 2.70, and he will look to be credited with his first win of the season for the Trains tomorrow night. But for now, I've done all the damage I can do here for Anthony Martinez in the pregame show, and the incomparable Dan Price back in studio. My name is Noah Schwartz saying good night, everybody. Once again, a 12-4 win for the Express, all aboard from Bill Taunton Stadium. And we'll see you back at Carson Park tomorrow night. So long.
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out the switch, all three of them come on. 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

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You're not from around here, are you? Well, that's okay. You're still one of us. 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

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I think that's what it says. The printing is so small and sloppy. 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

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Hey, what's up? It's Adam. You know, now's a good time to start your day with an intelligent, calm, rational radio show. 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

0: 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And you're one of us.
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Hey, it's Adam. Just curious, are you a carnivore? Love good meat? Drop in on Jake from Siler's Meats, Mondays and Fridays with Jay Moore in the Morning. 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
2: 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This product is not intended to diagnose, treat, cure, or prevent any disease.
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5: 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I'm Larry Lee with the Brownfield Dairy Update. An insurance specialist says recent updates to USDA's livestock risk protection program can help producers better protect margins during volatile markets. Cameron Victor with Greenstone Farm Credit Services tells Brownfield.
6: We can set today's futures prices for up to a year out and insure up to 100% of those futures on those livestock. And if the futures fall, then we can help indemnify our producers or get them the cash back to make them whole.
5: He says expanded coverage options can help take advantage of record prices into next year. Victor says dairy farms can also lock in high cattle prices for cull cows entering the beef market.
6: Now you can insure near the cash value of these cull cows for up to an entire year into the future, and that's really going to help maintain profitability on these dairy operations.
5: Victor says producers should work with their crop insurance agent to see what options work best for their operation. The founder of Chobani says he expects to see more food processing go to West Michigan. Hamdi Alakaya tells Brownfield.
7: I think the next company that come to area is a fruit processor. The companies that will bring the fruit. If they don't, we will do it. We invite the packaging companies to come, fruit companies to come, other companies to come.
5: Michigan Department of Ag and Rural Development Director Tim Boring tells Brownfield work is underway for additional food and ag businesses to locate processing in Michigan. Cash dairy prices were mixed on Tuesday at the Chicago Mercantile Exchange. Dry whey was up 0.75 cents to 67.75. 40-pound cheese blocks were unchanged at 148.5. Cheese barrels unchanged at 148. Butter went down 2.5 cents to 167.5. Non-fat dry milk down 10.25 cents, closing at 189. I'm Larry Lee with the Brownfield Dairy Update.
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10: 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I'm Erin Anderson, and this is Managing for Profit on Brownfield. Purdue University's Jared Sutton says using practical AI applications could help the ag sector stay ahead of product demand. We'll find out more right after this on Brown Field.
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10: Jared Sutton, Dial Ventures Managing Director, says using practical AI applications could help the ag sector stay ahead of product demand. He tells Brownfield.
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10: Using a solution-driven approach will help producers make on-farm decisions.
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12: Agriculture and food companies are facing significant pressure around AI adoption. Also, workforce productivity, supply chain visibility, operational efficiency. The industry is moving from talking about AI to actually implementing AI. And we believe the best solutions are going to be built alongside the operators that are closest to these challenges. AI specifically is a tool. And it's important that we all recognize that it's not a silver bullet. It's not a one-stop solution. It is an amazing tool that enables hyper everything, hyper testing, hyper scaling, hyper fixing, hyper solutioning. And so we have been studying, learning, and embracing the AI tools that are available in the marketplace today. And there are a handful that continue to provide unique value that we see to the agri-food industry, and we have to build those with industry partners, helping us identify the key problems and challenges to then apply those resources and unlock the full potential that AI brings to our industry.
10: Sutton says Purdue Dial Ventures Fund 2 research will begin this summer, with an emphasis on helping the agri-food industry navigate the changes in AI adoption, supply chain visibility, and workforce management. I'm Erin Anderson, and this is Managing for Profit on Brown Field.
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9: West Wisconsin weather.
10: Temperatures will climb into the 80s for today with showers and thunderstorms around in spots early this morning. Then more showers and storms are expected to redevelop this afternoon and into this evening. And some of the storms could be severe with all hazards on the table, so remain weather aware. I'm AT Storm Track Meteorologist Austin Haskins.
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11: I pledge allegiance to the flag of the United States of America and to the republic for which it stands. One nation, under God, indivisible, with liberty and justice for all.

0: by 7 Inch Plastic Country, Mac Wiseman, Letter Edge in Black. Think about it, boy, here we are with telephones and all manner of communication. Imagine what it must have been like back in the days before telephone, before telegraph, when the only way you had to get a word to somebody was by mail, and that was kind of iffy, kind of like today. Well, what a way to start the day, huh? I walked out of the house, a little lightning and stuff, and got to work, and here comes a thunderstorm. Wow, pretty good one, too. I guess I still see some lightning off in the distance there, so if you're out and about, be careful. Watch out for down power lines and stuff. I don't know if we had any of that or not, but we got in the forecast showers and thunderstorms showing up again later today and tonight, with a high today about 86, dropping down to 61 tonight, then a chance of more thunderstorms, and 78 for tomorrow. But right now, 71 at the Moose.
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1: You know what makes me sick? You know what makes me so mad? I want to bob for funnel cakes in a tub of hot oil. Runt Wilson asked me an interesting question the other night to duck in, telling us his grandson was going on a date with a new girlfriend, and this girlfriend had money, or her family did, and Runt was hoping his grandson wouldn't act like an idiot, being around rich people and all. And out of the blue, he said, "Earl, you ever dated a rich girl?" And all of a sudden, my brain was like the Titanic hitting the iceberg. Memories come flooding in. I scratched my chin, shook my head a couple of times, and I go, "Oh, yeah." And just for the record, it was not Pearl Askins. No. Them people was poor as church mice. But once, when we were seniors in high school, me and Pearl broke up for about a month, and I took out Elsie Carbuncle a couple times. Well, old Runt, he just choked on his long neck. He goes, "Wait a minute, Earl. You dated one of the Carbuncle girls?" And I'm like, "Yeah." I don't know what she was going through at the time, but she must have been rebelling and needed a bad boy. I don't know. But apparently, I fit the bill. And he goes, "You was in the Carbuncle house." She was the first girl I ever dated that didn't live in a house that came with a redwood deck and skirting. I mean, she took me up to her room one time on the second floor. They had stairs in there. Just like Gone with the Wind's house. And her mama walked around the house in a dress and her shoes on. Talk about rich. And Runt was like, "What the hell?" And I go, "Huh, I know. It was like dating a Ewing. And they was like royalty. You'd go over to her house and drink out of glasses, not plastic souvenir cups." And I go, "And they had a lanai." Runt goes, "What's a lanai?" And I said, "I ain't gonna lie to you. I still don't know." Runt goes, "Whatever happened to you and Elsie?" I said, "Pearl decided to take me back and threatened to pull out Elsie's hair. How can you say no to a woman like that?" "Wake up, America!" Runt goes, "You ever wonder what would have happened if you and Elsie Carbuncle had stayed together?" And I said, "Every day, son. Every day." This is Earl Pitch American. Pitchell.
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0: Listen to 106.7, it's Laska and Alan Jackson going down to Florida to Chattahoochee. Showers and thunderstorms in the forecast. We'll get the whole forecast in just a moment. 71 degrees now at the Moose.
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2: Tourism is big money in Wisconsin, generating $27 billion in economic impact last year, up more than 4%. Chippewa County had a 6% increase, $205 million.
3: That actually outpaces inflation because inflation is at

0: 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West
1: Wisconsin weather. Temperatures will climb into the 80s for today with showers and thunderstorms around in spots early this morning. Then more showers and storms are expected to redevelop this afternoon and into this evening. And some of the storms could be severe with all hazards on the table, so we'll remain weather aware. I'm AT Storm Track Meteorologist Austin Haskins.
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0: Michigan to 106.7 is classic country. The Osborne Brothers and Bluegrass Concerto. That's our bluegrass song of the day. I just went and stuck my head out the door here at the station, and I heard this sound, and I couldn't figure out what it was. And it occurred to me, it's corn growing. And this cornfield is about 5 miles from here.
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0: 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One more day, please. Thank you, Lord. 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

0: If your jar of bag balm disappeared from the milking parlor and showed up in your medicine cabinet, you're one of us.
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0: Michigan, Nevada, 657 is Classic Country. Joe Diffie, home. Wherever you go, whatever you do, home is always best, especially if you can keep it warm in the winter and cool in the summer. I just happen to have the guy on the telephone who knows all about all that stuff. He and his crew at Jan and Heating and Cooling will keep that going for us. John Needham. Good morning, John.
1: Good morning, Jay.
0: So you're just telling me about your life of leisure now, that you're not as active in the business as you have been, so you're out there mowing lawns and doing stuff like that, huh?
1: Yeah, I haul scrap yet, and I help break down some units. We did that the other day. We had I don't know, 7-8 of them out there that were laying out in front, and we had to cut them up, you know, and scrap them out, take the good stuff out, put the rest on the scrap trailer, and then I'll, when a scrap trailer is full, I haul it away to a recycling center. But
0: So you got a pretty good crew of technicians there, haven't you?
1: So I got, it's a little bit more relaxing than having to go out every day like I used to.
0: I remember when we first started visiting on the air, and you're operating under a different name with a franchise, that it seemed like you were out there every day, all day long. Now you get a chance to sit back a little bit and let somebody else do the job.
1: Yeah.
0: So the business is going pretty well.
1: A lot of times I was on the road when we talked. So,
0: I know.
1: Yeah. But no, it's going good. Lots of work coming in. Doesn't seem to be any slowdown of any sort for us, which is good. Just a lot of replacement stuff, you know, and I guess we're getting a lot of work through the WestCap. Even with AC now, they're doing some of them again this year.
0: Yeah. Well, and in the years since you've been in business, you've built a good reputation for doing good work and charging reasonable prices for it, and that's what people look for.
1: Yeah. And like I said, the energy assistance program now, they're doing more on the AC side again this summer. So we'll see how long that lasts. Year, that got kind of cut back. And then this year now it's going again. And I know Jack just went out and looked at a big job. I believe it was Rice Lake for a bunch of those low-rent apartments that WestCap owns. That's a big, big job. There's like, how many units did he say? I forget now. Like 25, I believe.
0: Wow.
1: 25 units in one building. And they want to put heat pumps in them, of course, mini-split heat pumps. So that's a big job.
0: That's really gotten to be a big thing, hadn't it, these mini-splits? I remember when you first started talking about those. I don't know what it was 10 years ago. And what in the heck is that? But they've gotten to be a really hot item now.
1: They are.

0: Also, another thing that's coming along is these heat pump water heaters. That's pretty much what the only thing you're going to be able to buy here after, you know, not too long here, coming down the pipe anyway.
1: How do those work?
0: Well, they're electric, of course. Basically, what they do is they take the heat out of your house in order to heat the water.
1: Okay.
0: You know? In some instances, does that make sense? I don't know.
1: Well, when you tune up our water heater, you set it for the exact perfect temperature for me to get my shower in the morning, so that's good stuff. So, Jen and Hinkle, not only working on your heating and air conditioning stuff, but water heaters as well. And let's face it, most of us at one time or another want to have hot water, whether you want to get in the hot water or not, it's a whole different thing. So think about your heating and your air conditioning needs. If you have something that's broken, call this number, 715-220-4525. Or if you just say, okay, I'm tired of my old furnace, I'm tired of my old air conditioner, I'm going to bite the bullet and go and get something done. Keeping this thought in mind that nothing is ever going to get cheaper. So get on the phone and get after it. Get it done now and not ever have to worry about it for a long, long time. Here's the phone number again, 715-220-4525. JNN Heating and Cooling, Highway 63 and Main Street in Baldwin, in the Hedgerton Center, and pretty much wherever you need them to be. Thank you, John.
0: Thanks, Jay.
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3: West Wisconsin weather.
4: Temperatures will climb into the 80s for today with showers and thunderstorms around in spots early this morning. Then more showers and storms are expected to redevelop this afternoon and into this evening. And some of the storms could be severe with all hazards on the table, so remain weather aware. I'm AT Storm Track Meteorologist Austin Haskins.
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0: Yes, Blues Country 106.7 in Class Country. We're black, summer's coming. Yep. Not that far away. Actually, the summer solstice and Father's Day both fall on the same date, on the 21st of this month. So there. Summer's coming. Number one song of the date back in 1995.
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3: Now, the Old Geezer's Almanac, brought to you by Jay's Mall, where there's plenty of free parking and some of it's paid.
0: And as always, carefully researched and assembled by the lovely and talented Sis Biddy in our Crack Research Department. It was on this day, 1963, the Equal Pay Act, requiring equal pay for equal work regardless of sex, was signed by President Kennedy. 1943, Hungarian hypnotist and journalist Laszlo Biro patented the ballpoint pen, which meant that it was a while getting around. As I recall, I had to do most of my themes and stuff in high school with a fountain pen. Still have the one my dad gave me years and years ago. Doesn't work, but I still have it. Other events of the day, 1752, reportedly on this day, Benjamin Franklin with his son William identified lightning as electricity by flying a kite. 1845, President Andrew Jackson's beloved pet parrot Paul had to be removed from the president's funeral proceedings because it used a lot of cuss words. 1935, Alcoholics Anonymous was founded by Dr. Robert Smith after he stayed sober for 24 hours. 1942, the complete village of Literacy in what is now the Czech Republic was destroyed. The Nazis executed all 173 men in the village over the age of 15, plus 11 others who were not of the village. 88 of the 105 children were sent to concentration camps where they died. 60 of the 184 women were sent to concentration camps where they died. All the animals in the village were slaughtered. The village was then burned in the buildings. Destroyed with explosives. The Nazis did this in reprisal for the assassination of Reich Protector Reinhard Heydrich. 2006, an outbreak of polio in Namibia was reported to have killed 7 people and paralyzed 33. In 1979, the U.S. declared that polio had been eradicated. Vaccination continues to keep it from reappearing, at least in the U.S. 3 confirmed cases of wild polio virus reported globally last year. 1 in Afghanistan and 2 in Pakistan. In 2012, Fuad Mohammed Khalaf, a senior commando of Shabab, the Al-Qaeda affiliate in Somalia, mocked a $33 million bounty on its top leaders by offering its own bounty for President Obama and Secretary of State Hillary Clinton. 10 camels for Obama and 20 chickens for Clinton.
3: If you ever solved a Rubik's Cube by taking it completely apart and then putting it back together again,
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0: think that watermelon full of vodka. Maybe 17, Tracy Byrd on the Moose. 71 degrees now. Just got this interesting email. Hi, Sharon Jay. Just wanted you to know that Jan Traxler is scheduled for a total right hip replacement surgery on Thursday, tomorrow. She's 85. This is her first surgery. Pretty good. Getting a hip replaced. So that means, what, Jan, you'll be able to get back on the Pro Bowlers Tour?
1: He wasn't born stupid. However, it has been his life's work.
2: And here he is with an open mind and a hole in his head to prove it.
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0: Thank you. I'm proud to be here.

0: Who's got it? 106.7 is classic country. Ronnie Millsap, my hero. I'm a standby my woman, man. The pride and joy of Robbinsville, North Carolina. Hometown weather. Coming up a little bit, show Lake El Paso, Eau Claire, Chippewa Falls, all of Moose Country, including Bloomer. I'm going to head up there right now and visit with, what's his name? Oh, yeah, Josh at Shattuck. Good morning.
1: Good morning.
0: I was talking with your phone answering lady who said that she did not get to work before the thunderstorm this morning. How about you?
1: Yeah, I didn't either. Not me.
0: I had to get
1: out of the truck in the rain, and I was like, I'm going to melt.
0: Oh, man. You got in the rain?
1: Yup.
0: Well, I'm not thinking that your sugar is going to melt, but I've seen what rain can do to the compost heaps.
1: Hey, that all floats. I'll be okay.
0: We died really well with some of your food. Yeah, we came by last Saturday after we went up to the Barron County Dairy Breakfast and bought just about the last of those ribeye burgers. I think we left about six. We got 10 packages. And I don't know if that bunker was full or not, but, boy, you sure went through those things. Those are the best burgers. And I cooked up a bunch of those yesterday. And also some of that chicken that we got from you on the one-day sale. And that is really good stuff. Well, that turned out really great. So,
1: well, Sherry must know what she's doing.
0: No, I do the cooking on the grill. She does the prep work.
1: It's all in the prep.
0: Yeah. That's it. You got to have the right seasonings and all that stuff. Any moron can cook on a grill, and I'm living proof of that. But it was mighty good stuff. These ribeye burgers, boys and girls, if you've never tried those, be aware of those when they have them there at Shattuck's and get you some of them because they are just a head and shoulder above every other kind of burger I've ever had.
1: We got some more coming.
0: Do you?
1: Yep. I got 20 more cases supposed to come on Friday.
0: All right. Well, maybe we'll stop up and get a few more packages. We still got room in our freezer. And you can use not only hamburgers and cheeseburgers, but you'll use them in spaghetti sauce or whatever it might be. Just incredibly good
1: just
0: burger.
1: Just because they're in a patty don't mean you got to eat it like a patty.
0: That's right. It's very versatile stuff. You can break it up and do what you want to with it. Or you cook it real hard and use it for hockey pucks. Well, I don't get. You probably couldn't do that to be too big around. Anyway. Always good meat at Shattuck's Price Right, and I do not know how you do it. I suspect you must have incriminating photographs of some of your supplies.
1: Oh, I was on the phone already this morning before I got here. I got a wake-up call at 5 o'clock this morning. They wanted to peddle some stuff already this morning.
0: Well, they caught you.
1: I told the guy, since you woke me up, it's going to get cheaper.
0: Yeah,
1: I was right.
0: Called you at 5 o'clock at home?
1: Yeah.
0: They must know you pretty easy.
1: They call my cell phone in the morning, at night. Whenever they come across it, they just call me.
0: Well, that's good. Good that you've got that kind of relationship with these guys because it certainly pays off for us consumers. So what do they offer you?
1: Well, hopefully, now if everything works out and the stars align here, I am going to have 3 pallets of chicken leg quarters. Tray pack chicken leg quarters, the family pack. They're supposed to come in Friday morning, and they are going to be, I believe, 99 cents a pound.
0: Wow. So they'll be out of there pretty quickly.
1: Yes.
0: I don't know. What do you got, 9 pallets?
1: 3.
0: 3 pallets, okay.
1: So I think it was like there's 30-some cases to a pallet, so just over 90.
0: That'll be enough to last you about a week. Maybe?
1: I doubt that. It'll probably last maybe till Monday.
0: Oh, gee, all right. 99 cents a pound. You can't beat a deal like that, that's for sure.
1: No.
0: What else you got coming?
1: I got in some 2-pound, quarter-pound, 80% patties. So there's 8 patties in the family pack tray. Those are $7.99 for the tray.
0: All right.
1: We got in Jennie-O 1-pound tubes of chorizo ground turkey for 99 cents.
0: Okay.
1: We got in Jennie-O sweet Italian, they call them links, but they're kind of the size of like a brat.
0: Yeah.
1: Big
0: links.
1: Yeah, I would consider them a brat, but they were a 1.22 pound package for $1.99. Then we got in bone-in country style ribs again for $1.99.
0: Oh man, yeah.
1: And I got in some lemon garlic loin fillets, pork loin fillets, and those are 4 for $12.
0: Lemon garlic, huh?
1: Yes.
0: Ooh, good stuff.
1: And there's a couple original. There wasn't very many, but there is some original.
0: Okay. Well, how much did you say? $1.99?
1: For the lemon garlic fillets and the original are 4 for $12.
0: 4 for $12, okay.
1: The bone-in country-style ribs are $1.99
0: okay,
1: a pound.
0: Okay, all right. I'm very bad with numbers, as you can tell.
1: Yeah, we'll get over that.
0: And my memory's no good either.
1: Well, we know that.
0: I know that, Bob.
1: Oh, we also caught out there some whole pork tenderloins for $1.99 a pound.
0: Yeah.
1: 1 pound Jimmy Dean maple tubes, 2 for $5. Baby back ribs, $3.49 a pound. And then we also got in...
0: You have any more of that Jimmy Dean bacon that you had?
1: Yes. I got piles of it.
0: Okay.
1: I have a pallet here yet, and I got one more pallet in the freezer, so we're going to be good for bacon.
0: Okay.
1: We should be able to run bacon almost, well, I hope not all summer. I hope I run out before that, but we got a lot, so.
0: Well, you'll get more.
1: Well, usually.
0: Yeah.
1: Usually, and I was just working with a guy on buying some pound and a half bacon, so. We're hoping to get that ordered, too, here.
0: All right.
1: And then we also got in the best choice 16-ounce, the fresh frozen trays of brats. Those are $3.88 for the tray.
0: Pretty good
1: stuff. I got some more of those.
0: All right.
1: That's pretty much all I got, so we can switch over to Dad's list.
0: Yeah, what did Pat have for you?
1: He's never coming back to work, I guess.
0: You blame him?
1: No. If I could get away with it, I would, too. And now he'll yell at me because I was talking crap about him.
0: What would you do if you weren't working?
1: Me? Oh, yeah. I got a lot of stuff I could do. But I need the money, though, to do the stuff.
0: Yeah. Bummer.
1: Those cars cost a lot of money to redo.
0: Yeah, I know the feeling. Not with cars, but I managed to find other stuff to waste it on. Anyway.
1: I'm really good at wasting money.
0: Yeah.
1: My wife tells me that.
0: Yeah.
1: I'm okay with that, though.
0: That's what it's for.
1: Yeah, I don't make it to save it.
0: Yeah, that's it.
1: I only live once, right?
0: That's it.
1: I ain't going to save my money for the kids. They can find their own.
0: Attaboy.
1: Dang right. Oh, let's see. He's got 24-pack A&W 7-Up Squirt products for $12.99 a case.
0: All right.
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1: 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Roger Miller, the king of the road. 7:34, I'm just thinking about our friend Pat Shattuck has had two knees replaced, and our friend Jan's going to have a hip replacement. Boy, when you look at what medical science has accomplished over, it's just in my lifetime, it's just absolutely amazing, replacing body parts and stuff. 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
3: Tourism is big money in Wisconsin, generating $27 billion in economic impact last year, up more than 4%. Chippewa County had a 6% increase, $205 million.
4: That actually outpaces inflation, because inflation is at 2.7%.
3: Ellie Peabody, Chippewa Falls Chamber of Commerce, interviewed by WQOW News 18. Eau Claire Tourism generated $480 million, up 4%. A Jim Falls man is charged with first-degree reckless homicide after prosecutors say he delivered the cocaine laced with fentanyl that killed another man at Pure Pleasure Adult Entertainment in Lake Halley. 46-year-old Nicholas Fredrickson could get up to 60 years in prison. Sun Country Airlines bringing back nonstop seasonal flights to and from Fort Myers, Florida, starting in January. I'm Wendy Introwitz-Perrine.
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2: West Wisconsin weather. Temperatures will climb into the 80s for today with showers and thunderstorms around in spots early this morning. Then more showers and storms are expected to redevelop this afternoon and into this evening. And some of the storms could be severe with all hazards on the table, so remain weather aware. I'm AT Storm Track Meteorologist Austin Haskins.
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4: You know what makes me sick? You know what makes me so mad? I want to bob for funnel cakes in a tub of hot oil. Runt Wilson asked me an interesting question the other night to duck in, telling us his grandson was going on a date with a new girlfriend, and this girlfriend had money, or her family did, and Runt was hoping his grandson wouldn't act like an idiot being around rich people and all. And out of the blue, he said, "Earl, you ever dated a rich girl?" And all of a sudden, my brain was like the Titanic hitting the iceberg. Memories come flooding in. I scratched my chin, shook my head a couple of times, and I go, "Oh, yeah." And just for the record, it was not Pearl Askins. No. Them people was poor as church mice. But once when we were seniors in high school, me and Pearl broke up for about a month, and I took out Elsie Carbuncle a couple times. Well, old Runt, he just choked on his long neck. He goes, "Wait a minute, Earl. You dated one of the Carbuncle girls?" And I'm like, "Yeah." I don't know what she was going through at the time, but she must have been rebelling and needed a bad boy. I don't know. But apparently, I fit the bill. And he goes, "You was in the Carbuncle house." She was the first girl I ever dated that didn't live in a house that came with a redwood deck and skirting. I mean, she took me up to her room one time on a second floor. They had stairs in there. Just like Gone with the Wind's house. And her mama walked around the house in a dress and her shoes on. Talk about rich. And Runt was like, "What the hell?" And I go, "Huh, I know. It was like dating a Ewing." And they was like royalty. You'd go over to her house and drink out of glasses, not plastic souvenir cups. And I go, "And they had a lanai." Runt goes, "What's a lanai?" And I said, "I ain't gonna lie to you. I still don't know." Runt goes, "Whatever happened to you and Elsie?" I said, "Pearl decided to take me back and threatened to pull out Elsie's hair. How can you say no to a woman like that?" "Wake up, America!" Runt goes, "You ever wonder what would have happened if you and Elsie Carbuncle had stayed together?" And I said, "Every day, son. Every day." It's an Earl Pitts-American Pitchell.
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0: Mr. DeMetto, 6.7 is Classic Country. Talking about disagreement, which is not the same as it used to be. I can remember within my lifetime when you would have a disagreement with somebody, you'd sit down, you'd argue your points and go your separate ways, each thinking you'd made the right point. Anymore, it is down to name-calling and making up lies, and it's discouraging.
1: If you ever went for your morning walk on a country road and got sprayed by a passing manure spreader, you're one of us. No, hon, it's not new cologne. 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

0: Moose 91.06.7 is last Saturday. Randy Travis, this is me. I don't think you care. Hometown Friday coming up in a bit for Pleasantville, Colfax, Eau Claire, Chippewa Falls, all the Moose Country, including Boyceville. Let's head over there right now and visit with Jason at the Grain Bin Butcher and Market. Good morning.
1: Good morning, Jay.
0: So what did you tell? You got a half a beef?
1: We got a half a beef the farmer's got to sell yet. It's a good customer of ours from over by River Falls. He has got a half a beef that he had a customer back out, just wasn't their time, and so now they have a half a beef to sell. It raises really nice animals, and he's got it for $4 a pound hanging weight. They're average right around 400-pound halves. And so, yeah, if anybody's looking for beef, there's half a beef. It's still the way to go to fill your freezer. So a half or a quarter, by all means, give us a call.
0: For a half, I'd need a bigger freezer. So now when you talk about a half, I know it's kind of a stupid question. You mean front half, back half, left half, right half? How do you determine the half on a beef?
1: The half on a beef, we do it a split half, so everything goes by weight. It's front to back, so nose to tail, split it in half that way.
0: Okay.
1: And all the cuts are front to back, so you actually get every cut of it. You know, and that sometimes gets confusing for people that want quarters because they, you know, in theory, you close your eyes and you think about it, you get a back half. Well, in a back half, you don't get any ribeyes or chuck roast. So, you know, but what we do is we do a split half. Most butcher shops do a split half. So what you're looking at then is a mixture of everything. So you take both quarters orders and then you divide it all up and everybody gets half of everything, and if one person wants more than the other, well, they just get that made up in the hamburger because everything gets weighed out.
0: Okay. What about beef ribs? Are they popular in this part of the country? I know in the Southwest they are.
1: It's a growing trend again. There is a lot of people that we do have a bigger thing. You know, we see it a lot. I call it the Food Network trend. You do a lot of short ribs. You know, it's usually we cut it in 3-inch chunks. You can get them longer, 3-inch chunks, long bones, and about 2 rib bones per package, and then you double that up. So, you know, it is a growing trend, you know, and there's a lot of different things. You have a lot of people that call and say that, you know, they've seen something, or you want, say, your tri-tip or anything like that, and you can really specialize your order.
0: Okay.
1: When you get down to the that quarters and halves exactly what you want.
0: I'm thinking about ribs. What's the difference between and pork? What's the difference between spare ribs and baby back ribs?
1: Your spare ribs and your baby back ribs, in comparison to pork, is your baby back ribs. You don't get baby backs if you want bone and pork chops because it is part of that rib bone section that's along your pork loin.
0: Gotcha.
1: And then your spare ribs are actually behind your bacon, so those are the lower portion of them.
0: Okay, all right. I've often wondered about that. Never thought to ask anybody, but do you do much cooking, grilling, that kind of thing?
1: I do. I try to anyway. But I have a wife at home that she's a pretty good cook, so sometimes it's just easier for me just to keep my mouth shut and eat what's on the table.
0: Yeah. I know that feeling. I'm in the same situation, although I do enjoy getting out on the grill and trying not to massacre something. Do you have a favorite thing you like to cook when you do cook?
1: I really like cooking flip-flop chicken for some odd reason. It's either that or I like to cook ribeyes. But my ribeye way of cooking is I do a reverse sear on in a cast iron pan on the stove, and then I put it in the oven. I really like the way that turns out, so I'm not much of a griller with my ribeyes.
0: Yeah, I can understand that. I've never had one of those flip-flop grills. I see them all the time. I guess they really do the job, don't they?
1: They do, and it's easy and it's simple, you know, and that's also one of those things where a lot of people think, huh, I never thought it'd be that easy, but you can get one. You know, they're a slight investment, but they're really good and it turns out well. You know, and with the growing beef prices, you know, we can order a whole 96-piece chicken case cut up for under $100, you know, and you're talking a lot of chickens there that they're all cut up and stuff like that.
0: I like the idea. If it's simple, that really appeals to me, too. What about in the retail store? We haven't talked about that very much. You've got so many things in there, a lot of bulk foods and other items as well. Can you just mention a few of the things that you have?
1: Yeah. A lot of the different bulk food things that we sell, a lot of them people get really excited about are like the Lucky Charms marshmallows. We'll sell a whole big bag of Lucky Charms marshmallows. You know, just those, and people get really excited about that. Different candies, you know, different stuff that they haven't, you know, the generation such as yours, that a lot of stuff and different candies that they haven't seen since their childhood, you know, that people get, you know, really excited about that, and they're all reasonably priced. You know, noodles, you know, a lot of people, you know, when COVID was going through and people couldn't get noodles, we had noodles, all kinds of different noodles and stuff like that, different pastas. You know, we're talking different chips and everything like that, a lot of gluten-free stuff, different stuff to mix and make and match with that really turns out, you know, and it really pairs well with all of our meat that we got.
0: Yeah. Do you carry apple schnitz?
1: I don't think we carry apple schnitz.
0: No. Put that on your...
1: I'll put that on my list to check into.
0: All right. Meanwhile, as far as butchering is going, how's that? How you set up? You got some openings?
1: We do have a lot of openings yet that we can get you fit into. Trying to expand and do some different things. We are pretty much booked in September, October, but we still have dates open in July and August here, and we have a few here we can PC in different places in the rest of this month in June.
0: All right. So if you've got some animals that you'd like to have in your freezer and you don't want to or can't bring yourself to butchering them yourself, Grain Bin Butchery and Market does that, and they come out and they'll do the butchering right there on the farm. So they've got that. They've got all the bulk foods, and they've got ice cream. Ooh. Good ice cream, too. Grain Bin Butchery Market, E4548 County Road FF, Boyceville, online, grainbutchery.com. And if you have something like talking about, call this number, 715-632-2800. Anything else you'd like to mention this morning, Jason?
1: I think that's about it. Like I said, if you need beef in your freezer, don't be afraid to give us a call. If you need anything else, we also have our USDA slaughter floor that is up and running. Too. So if you have that need for inspected slaughter, say if you're going to sell it out of your freezer in your house or at a store, by all means, give us a call for that.
0: All right. Okay. Thank you, Jason.
1: Thank you.
0: That's Jason's Grain Bin Butcher and Market, Boyceville. 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Check the website and Facebook page for upcoming events and stay safe.
2: Wisconsin weather. Temperatures will climb into the 80s for today with showers and thunderstorms around in spots early this morning. Then more showers and storms are expected to redevelop this afternoon and into this evening. And some of the storms could be severe with all hazards on the table, so remain weather aware. I'm AT Storm Track Meteorologist Austin Haskins.
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0: Moose County 106.7 is Classic County, Alabama. Loving the first degree. You start out with third and work your way down, I guess, or up, whichever it goes. Good morning, everybody in Sand Creek. You're our home sweet hometown of the day. And according to SysVity's research, a firm sand and gravel bottom in the Red Cedar River here made it easy for covered wagons to cross over. And that's how you got the name. Welcome to our online visitors from Gary, Illinois, and Satan's Kingdom, Massachusetts. Never been there. Who said that deep summer is when laziness finds respectability? Sam Keen. I don't know who that was, but I sure like the way he thinks. From our You Can't Fix It department, investment advice in Fortune magazine read just this way. Apple's erratic performance has given it the reputation on Wall Street of a stock a long-term investor would probably avoid.
1: You can't fix stupid.
0: So maybe we'll get our financial advice from Fortune. From Jay's Mall, where there's always a way for you to save a dollar, me to make one. Let's talk about Jay's Used Pet Shop. We have some loving and unusual pets that for one reason or another just didn't work out for their previous owners, but the price is right, nothing in the entire store above $25. Today, yellow jackets, factory seconds. They are black with yellow stripes. Not yellow with black stripes. Only 98 cents each. You catch, you carry, and good luck. Jay's Mall with his plenty of free parking, and some of it's paved. Today on Dr. Place, the chief of staff at Our Lady Perpetual Payments Hospital, Dr. Malpractice, is investigated by the hospital administration when he's accused of accepting finder's fees from the budget cemetery in Silo Corners, Stiff City. From the Old Gator Junk Book, just his luck, he invented an excellent mouthwash, and then bad breath became popular. Them are hard facts. Super glue. Eastman Kodak's team, including Harry Coover, were assigned the task of coming up with a clear plastic gun sight for Allied soldiers in World War II. They accidentally came up with cyanoacrylate. This, they then found the compound too sticky and abandoned their research. 9 years later, team took another look at the substance and decided it was an excellent adhesive. And that's what is used in super glue. I never knew that. Finally, here's our You All of Us line of the hour. And this is from Jim Zook. Thank you, Jim.
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0: Jays, last county, Rodney Foster. Nobody wins. You know, like a game between the Vikings and the Jets. Nobody wins. Hometown Red and a bit for Rice Lake, Augusta, Eau Claire, Chippewa Falls, and all the rest of us in Moose Country. Colfax Chevrolet has been advertising on this show for about 9 years now. Scott and Shannon bought the dealership and opened up in January of 2017. 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Think about that. Finance your Silverado with somebody else's money for 5 years. Assuming you finance, I mean, most of us do, you know, when we go to buy a new car especially. But 0% on Silverado 1500s for 5 years, and other low interest rates on everything else in the Chevrolet line on all the 26s. And they've got a good inventory of them right now. As always, they've always got a good inventory of Silverados and pretty much everything else in the Chevrolet line. They're also proud of their pre-owned vehicles. Scott goes all over the place shopping for good vehicles at reasonable prices. That's sometimes it's hard to do, especially lately. The used car market, I'm told, on the wholesale level, has gone kind of bonkers. So it takes a lot of shopping. I know Scott spent a lot of time on the computer every day trying to find vehicles. And sometimes he'll do a custom find, as he did for me. I told him the kind of car I wanted. He had one. It got sold before I got there. And he searched all over the country, found exactly what I wanted, brought it here, let me test drive it, see if I liked it or not. As it happened, I did, and I drive it every day. Colfax Chevrolet is at 505 Main Street in Colfax. And it's what they say. It's always a fantastic day at Colfax Chevrolet. 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Check the website and Facebook page for upcoming events and stay safe. West
1: Wisconsin weather. Temperatures will climb into the 80s for today with showers and thunderstorms around in spots early this morning. Then more showers and storms are expected to redevelop this afternoon and into this evening. And some of the storms could be severe with all hazards on the table, so remain weather aware. I'm AT Storm Track Meteorologist Austin Haskins.
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1: Tourism is big money in Wisconsin, generating $27 billion in economic impact last year, up more than 4%. Chippewa County had a 6% increase, $205 million.
2: That actually outpaces inflation because inflation is at 2.7%.
1: Ellie Peabody, Chippewa Falls Chamber of Commerce, interviewed by WQOW News 18. Eau Claire Tourism generated $480 million, up 4%. A Jim Falls man is charged with first-degree reckless homicide after prosecutors say he delivered the cocaine laced with fentanyl that killed another man at Pure Pleasure Adult Entertainment in Lake Halley. 46-year-old Nicholas Fredrickson could get up to 60 years in prison. Sun Country Airlines bringing back nonstop seasonal flights to and from Fort Myers, Florida, starting in January. I'm Wendy Introwitz-Perrine.
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0: Michigan, Nevada, 6.7. It's Classic County Daily and Vincent. Place on Calvary. That's our song of inspiration of the day. Pretty good one, too, huh? It's 8:34 now. You may not want to try this. I went into the bank the other day, and he said, may I help you? I said, yeah, I would like to open a joint checking account. And she said, with whom? I said, with Elon Musk. Security!
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1: I always want another story with me and Luke, and we went to the same college, Georgia Southern University. We weren't there at the same time. He had already moved to Nashville, and he was back in our college town doing a show, and I remember he came up to our fraternity house, and we're in the same fraternity. He came up to the house and changed his strings and asked if he could play something he had written. And we're like, yeah, absolutely. And I remember when I heard that, I was playing the college bars at the time, just playing cover songs. And here he was playing something he had written up in Nashville. And that was the moment I was like, man, I have to write my own songs. I have to do this. So we kept in touch. And, you know, he gave me advice if I asked or if he could help, you know. And when I got to Nashville, I was his merchandise guy. That was my very first job. And it's crazy now to get to go back, and I'm playing these places now. So he's been a great friend, and he's just an all-around good guy, and I'm glad that we're buddies.
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2: Temperatures will climb into the 80s for today with showers and thunderstorms around in spots early this morning. Then more showers and storms are expected to redevelop this afternoon and into this evening. And some of the storms could be severe with all hazards on the table, so remain weather aware. I'm AT Storm Track Meteorologist Austin Haskins.
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0: lovely Polly Dunn loves someone like me. Takes a degree of forbearance and a weird sense of humor. I was thinking about this last night. We were watching some stuff on Netflix. I forget what it was, but you realize they started that, couple of guys, about the same year that we put The Moose on the air. And initially, with Netflix, you'd rent movies, and they would send them to you by mail. And they started out with, I think, 35,000 different titles, and they were sending out a million CDs a day. And then things changed with communication. They were able to get started with the way they're doing it now. But, well, how things have changed. Of course, think about back in the day, the internet used to come in the mail.
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0: Michigan Fun of 6.7 is classy country. They're all good-hearted women, boys. They put up with us, aren't they? Yeah. It's 9:34 now, and showers and thunderstorms likely today and tonight. High today about 85, and low tonight 61 chance of thunderstorms, and 78 tomorrow. At least getting a little bit cooler. That'll be hard. 70 now at the Moose. So how is your how's your Wednesday going? Everything falling into place for you? Happy hump day, anybody?
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3: West Wisconsin weather.
4: Temperatures will climb into the 80s for today with showers and thunderstorms around in spots early this morning.

0: morning. Then more showers and storms are expected to redevelop this afternoon and into this evening. And some of the storms could be severe with all hazards on the table, so remain weather aware. I'm AT Storm Track Meteorologist Austin Haskins.
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0: 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That right there is what you call some pretty decent picking. 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
8: All righty, now at 10 until 10, hometown about in a bit. But first of all, we're going to visit Mike Winston of Sand Services. Good morning, Mike.
9: Morning, Jay.
8: I was talking with Dave the other day, and he said when you showed up to replace the roof on his home that you had like 11 guys. Is that right?
9: Yeah.
8: Wow.
9: Well, quite a few, yeah.
8: Yeah. Well, I guess you just want to get it done in one day, right?
9: It's a lot easier if we get it done in one day, not to mention everybody's anxious to work. So if we can get in there and get it done before it gets too hot, which is another concern this time of year.
8: Yeah, yeah.
9: Sometimes you got to go at it that way.
8: So much of what you do is contingent upon the weather, isn't it? I mean, like today we had the thunderstorm this morning and more than the forecast this afternoon, tonight,
9: yep,
8: and tomorrow. That pretty much puts the kibosh on doing on roof work, doesn't it?
9: Yep, it sure does, yeah. This is where I try to catch up on paperwork and return phone calls and get estimates done and try to keep everything moving. So when you do have nice weather, that we're able to get out there and get at it.
8: How many other people do you know that would use the word kibosh? I don't know where the heck that came from. Holy bucket.
9: Well, as long as we're not asked to spell it, we're okay.
8: Yeah, I would not have a clue. I wouldn't at all, yeah. Well, one of the things that you do, and I guess probably as much as anything else, I mean, you run several roofing crews, but you got to look at the roof and find the roof before you can get these guys going. And what we suggest to everybody is if you had roof damage or think you have, if your neighbors have, there's a pretty good chance you have as well. And, boy, we've had some rain and wind and hail and all that all over this part of the world we call Moose Country, a bunch,
9: yep,
8: last year and more this year. Did you ever get all that stuff wound up at Rice Lake? I know you were on that for a long time.
9: Yeah, I was up there for a couple of years. Yeah, that's pretty well done, although we still get a straggler call here or there that, you know, I'm getting calls right now just from people that want an estimate on a price on a roof. Their roof is done or at the end of its life. And so I'm, you know, doing four or five estimates a week now, too. And so, you know, that's part of it. I got to go to Rice Lake probably tomorrow and take a look at a couple up that way. So it's, you know, if you're looking to do something with it, I mean, and we can help, whether it's an inspection or just an estimate or whatever that looks like. Obviously, it's a free inspection or a free estimate either way.
8: Yeah, and this is something Mike has done, I guess, just about ever since we've been acquainted. He goes out and he does his free estimates. You look at your roof, and maybe you're an experienced roof guy, you can tell, but most of us, well, the roof is still there, that's all I know, but you can't really tell about the damage. And I, for one, I am not going to, I don't have a drone, and I'm not going to climb up on a roof. I mean, I get weak in the knees if I stand on a thick rug, so I'm not going to do the roof. Mike does this kind of stuff all the time. And if you think you got damage, or even if your roof is just getting old, let's face it,
9: yep,
8: unless you got metal, they're going to go sooner or later. They lose their,
9: yep,
8: they lose their plumpness. Well, I wish I knew the secret to that. Anyway, if it has to do with your roof, get on the phone and call this number, 715-456-1517. I was so embarrassed, I told Mike when we got on there, I had to actually look at my cheat sheet to get his phone number. I had a brain relapse there. I've called his number so many times, not only on the show, but when he was doing work for me. And the thing about Mike is, if he's busy, if he can't answer the phone right away, he will call you back, and not a week or 10 days from now. He'll call you back very shortly. So make a note of this number. It's all about your roof, 715-456-1517. Write down that number. Listen, you might not need it today, but listen, you know where you live, right? You live in Wisconsin, and it's summertime, and goodness only knows what weather might come our way. So what about costs? Are they going up, Mike?
9: Yeah, in fact, they are. We've had price increases on material for roofing once already this spring. We had another one happen about a week ago, and we got another one coming in about 3 weeks. So prices are definitely going up. So if you're looking to get a roof done soon, in a lot of cases I can lock it in between and save you some money, I'll be happy to do that too.
8: I'm seeing a lot of stuff online, various websites that I go to, seeing a lot of ads for roofing. What's prompted that? Do you have any idea?
9: Well, I think it starts with last year. You know, we had that huge storm in the Chippewa Valley here last year, and it brought a lot of roofing contractors from other areas here to try to, you know, get a piece of that work. And so that's just, there's just a lot more roofers here now than there has been in the past. So I, you know, once the storm goes away, that'll probably slow down some, but that's just kind of the nature of the business.
8: Yeah, I suppose anytime there's a big money-making opportunity, people show up from wherever they might, West Weewahoodie, Alabama, and go, yeah, I got a hammer, I'm a roofing guy. Take my advice about this, not just roofing, but anything that you have to do with your home. Get people who know what they're doing and who are licensed, not only by the government, but also that they are qualified to install the particular kind of roofing you're looking for. Because if you're not certified by the manufacturer, this is going to have a very negative impact on your warranty, can it, Mike?
9: Yep, that's right. Yep, you need to be certified with the manufacturer so they can actually register the warranty properly. It's worth it.
8: He knows all this stuff, and he'll be glad to show you his licenses and all that. All you need to do is make note of this number. I remember it now, 715-456-1517. That's Sands Services, and this is Mike Winston, 715-456-1517. You're probably not playing too much golf today either, are you?
9: No. Today is work in the office. Fun.
8: Okay. Have a good week, Mike. Thank you.
9: All right, Jay. You bet.
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7: West Wisconsin weather.
10: Temperatures will climb into the 80s for today with showers and thunderstorms around in spots early this morning. Then more showers and storms are expected to redevelop this afternoon and into this evening. And some of the storms could be severe with all hazards on the table, so remain weather aware. I'm AT Storm Track Meteorologist Austin Haskins.
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1: Well, that's it for today. 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

else not get a good night's sleep because of all the thunder overnight? Early this morning. It's Moose, it's Dave checking in a little after 10 with Black God.

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You're home for Jay Moore in the morning and your shot at $2,500 four times a day. First keyword was at 8 this morning. I'll get you another one coming up here at 11. Your chance to win that, powered by our friends at Bush and Gillis Furniture, Rice Lake on Moose.

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It's Dave on your Wednesday. It's hot already. It's sticky. It's going to get stormy. Colin Ray is on Moose.

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4: I'm AT Storm Track Meteorologist Austin Haskins. For the rest of our Wednesday, we're tracking more showers and thunderstorms that are expected to develop heading into the afternoon hours and continuing through this evening. And some of the storms could be severe, with all severe weather hazards on the table. So please remain weather aware, as temperatures will be in the 80s. For tonight, we'll fall back to 60 degrees with decreasing clouds following those evening storms. More scattered showers and storms around Thursday with highs in the 70s. Then lots of sunshine and around 80 for Friday.
5: On a warm summer's evening, on a train bound for nowhere, I met up with a gambler. 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

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Lunchtime getting kicked off. It's Dave. I got to go reheat a leftover burger that we made last night on the grill. Not always the best reheated, but trying to do it some justice. Everybody

If you ever converted your baby stroller into a deer hauling cart, well, you're our kind of woman, and you're one of us. Extra points if you remember to go back for the baby. 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

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People are flocking to the Midwest for a better life. Mm-hmm. Something we already know about. A story from Good Morning America this morning. I'll tell you about next on Moose.

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1: West Wisconsin weather.
2: I'm AT's storm track meteorologist Austin Haskins. For the rest of our Wednesday, we're tracking more showers and thunderstorms that are expected to develop heading into the afternoon hours and continuing through this evening. And some of the storms could be severe, with all severe weather hazards on the table, so please remain weather aware as temperatures will be in the 80s. For tonight, we'll fall back to 60 degrees with decreasing clouds following those evening storms. More scattered showers and storms around Thursday with highs in the 70s, then lots of sunshine and around 80 for Friday.

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0: 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You're for the Eau Claire Express, hoping to get a game in tonight if we can hold off the weather. 6:35 is supposed to be our first pitch. Noah Schwartz will have the call. Express back at home after a six-game road stretch, and they had a big win last night. Hopefully they can build on that. A 12-4 win over the Wilmer Stingers last night. 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
2: I'm AT's StormTrack meteorologist Austin Haskins. For the rest of our Wednesday, we're tracking more showers and thunderstorms that are expected to develop heading into the afternoon hours and continuing through this evening. And some of the storms could be severe, with all severe weather hazards on the table, so please remain weather aware as temperatures will be in the 80s. For tonight, we'll fall back to 60 degrees with decreasing clouds following those evening storms. More scattered showers and storms around Thursday with highs in the 70s, then lots of sunshine and around 80 for Friday.

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'Cause I told you once, you son of a..."

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2: West Wisconsin weather.
3: I'm AT's storm track meteorologist Austin Haskins. For the rest of our Wednesday, we're tracking more showers and thunderstorms that are expected to develop heading into the afternoon hours and continuing through this evening. And some of the storms could be severe, with all severe weather hazards on the table. So please remain weather aware, as temperatures will be in the 80s. For tonight, we'll fall back to 60 degrees with decreasing clouds following those evening storms. More scattered showers and storms around Thursday with highs in the 70s. Then lots of sunshine and around 80 for Friday. There.

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Howdy, I'm Bob Pickett. When you're hot, you're hot. When you're not, listen in when John from J&N Heating and Cooling gives you some real cool and warm tips on Wednesdays when he visits with Jay Moore in the morning here on Moose Country 106.7. That's right.

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And it works pretty doggone good if you're a little hungover. 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
2: West Wisconsin weather.
3: I'm AT's Storm Track meteorologist Austin Haskins. Our forecast for Wednesday night will feature a chance for scattered showers and thunderstorms to redevelop and track through western Wisconsin through about mid to late evening. Some of them may be strong to possibly severe, with lows falling to about 60 degrees. We get a break from the rain with some peaks of sunshine to start our day Thursday, but then rain chances return later in the day with highs in the mid-70s.

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0: imitate the Waltons and say goodnight to everybody in your home, including the dogs, the barn cats, the cows, and the guinea pig, you're one of us.
1: 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John Boy?
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0: 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One of us? That's it, yeah.
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1: West Wisconsin weather. I'm AT's StormTrack meteorologist Austin Haskins. Our forecast for Wednesday night will feature a chance for scattered showers and thunderstorms to redevelop and track through western Wisconsin through about mid to late evening. Some of them may be strong to possibly severe, with lows falling to about 60 degrees. We get a break from the rain with some peaks of sunshine to start our day Thursday, but then rain chances return later in the day with highs in the mid-70s.

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